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0: classic rock from bona fide rock star Joan Jett. In fact, she's a member of the 2015 Rock and Roll Hall of Fame class of inductees. I am Ben Solove, and your concert station, QFM 96, presents Trans-Siberian Orchestra, The Ghost of Christmas Eve, the best of TSO and more, coming to Nationwide Arena Saturday, December 5th. For not one, but two spectacular shows. 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

0: Who doesn't love a great rock ballad, especially from rock and roll's Bad Boys Motley Crue? That's Home Sweet Home. I am Ben Solove. 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

0: off their Pyromania album. That's Def Leppard with Foolin', QFM 96 Classic Rock. I am Ben Solove, and a new feature-length Def Leppard documentary will hit theaters early next year. It's called Long Live Def Leppard, and it's directed by Jeff Fierzig. The film was made in close collaboration with the band and promises never-before-seen footage and unparalleled access to its members. Director Fierzig says, "In the summer of 81, after reading about Def Leppard in Cream magazine, I saw the not-yet-famous band open for Ozzy Osbourne on his first Blizzard of Oz tour at Asbury Park's Convention Hall. These young lads from working-class Sheffield were punching far above their weight and playing for keeps. I was smitten and a fan for life." He goes on to say, "It's been an honor to collaborate with the guys and bring their unique, heartwarming, and often humorous underdog story to the screen. This is not your typical sex, drugs, and rock and roll tale. Long live Def Leppard, indeed. I, for one, cannot wait to see it." Stick around. More of your favorite classic rock coming up right after this.
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classic rock from Bob Seger, QFM 96. I am Ben Solov. I'm a huge sports fan. My favorite sport to watch is the NFL, and the NFL season is upon us. It's an exciting time for NFL fans of every team because, well, at least mathematically, every team could possibly win the championship, right? But a new survey found that not every team's fan base is as optimistic as the next. Here's a rundown of the most optimistic fan bases in the NFL, according to this survey. Number one, the Kansas City Chiefs. I mean, Patrick Mahomes. What else do you need to say? Tied for number two, the defending champion, Seattle Seahawks. Defending champs. Also tied for number two, the Los Angeles Rams. They are absolutely loaded. Number four, the Philadelphia Eagles have had a lot of success in recent years. And number five, my beloved Denver Broncos. Great defense, young upstart offense. I am fired up. Here's a rundown of the least optimistic fan bases. The Indianapolis Colts,

0: the Miami Dolphins, the Tennessee Titans, the New York Jets, and the Cleveland Browns. Are you optimistic about your team's chances? I know I am. Either way, it's going to be an absolute blast watching the NFL over the next several months. Stick around, more of your favorite classic rock coming up right after this.
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0: 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I am Ben Solove. 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

0: Classic rock from Dave Grohl and the Foo Fighters, QFM 96. I am Ben Solove. Two legendary bands in music news. Queen have released on YouTube a video of themselves performing Tie Your Mother Down from their film Queen Budapest, which will be released globally in cinemas and IMAX starting October 7th. Can't wait to check that out. And Bon Jovi wrapped up their 14-date Forever Tour this past Wednesday at London's Wembley Stadium with John telling the audience, quote, "I ain't done yet. I'm taking it all in because after tonight, it's going to be a long 5 or so months before we go back out on the road. We are booking a tour right now for next year." How cool is that? A chance to see Queen on IMAX and then a chance to see Bon Jovi live on stage for a brand new tour. That's pretty awesome. Stick around. More of your favorite classic rock coming up right after this.
1: 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She's the people's lawyer and the king of clubs. Columbus is home for a royal concert experience. Big
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0: 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I am Ben Solove. That's going to wrap it up for me. I hope you had a great time rocking out with me tonight. I, as I always do, had a blast rocking out with you. Before I go, I've got to remind you to join us Saturday, this Saturday, September 19th, on air from 8:30 a.m. to 11:30 a.m. for another Q-Zone Game Day broadcast with Big Rick. Torgan Elliott will join Big Rick to discuss our home team taking on Kent State with special segments including former players, insights and highlights, and of course, all the rock you love here on the Mighty Q. 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

0: 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Or get a little nostalgic? 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Or kick it outdoors? 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We've got the trend. 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
3: I'm still pissed.
2: Here we are. Kicker angst?
3: No, I'm Ryan Day, conservative Ryan Day. He coached the Packers yesterday in the fourth quarter.
6: Same outcome?
3: Oh, yeah. Up by 12. Packers, my Vikings. 22 unanswered.
2: Wow.
3: Ryan Day. Mm. Oh, Ryan. Guess what, Ryan Day? You're not getting cookies from me this year.
2: Yeah, I stayed off social media. I didn't even want to see the carnage after that game.
3: Oh.
6: Yeah, Jimmy didn't even. He said, I just can't. He usually posts something, and he's like, no. He goes, I know Torque's going to be disappointed.
3: I was really pissed up until the fourth quarter of the Vikings game. Then when because the Vikings were losing to all game, getting their ass kicked.
7: So they had a reverse Buckeye.
3: And then I started getting happy. Then I forgot all about the Buckeye. Now I'm pissed again.
7: Well, right.
3: Yeah.
7: That's the thing. Sunday is with NFL now, it erases all of the goods or highs or lows of Saturday.
2: And you got to look at the big picture, though. A 1-point loss on the road to another top five team.
3: But it's how it happened.
2: That's true.
3: Yeah.
2: It was shocking how it happened. Are you kidding me?
3: I can't wait to talk to Zach Bourne at 7:45 because I wonder how it feels if you were a player on that team and you're going to go down in history as the biggest comeback loss in Ohio State history.
2: Is that what that is?
6: Absolutely.
2: Oh,
6: yes.
2: I did not know that.
3: And if you were on that team, how would you feel? Because you've got to live with that for the rest of your... See, Kirk Herbstreit has to live with being the worst quarterback of all time, statistically. Right. Look it up. He's the worst quarterback we've ever had. He has to live with that. Him and his stupid dog. And he has to live with that.
2: Yeah.
3: So imagine if you had to live with that. You were the team. You were the coach.
6: So no time in OSU history have they been up by 20-plus points.
3: In the fourth quarter and lost. Yep.
6: So this is the very first time.
3: Very first time. Biggest comeback loss of them ever.
2: And it's not like Texas was storming them.
3: No.
2: They just kind of chipped away quietly.
6: Pretty much.
2: Of a sudden, it's a game. Yeah, that was unbelievable.
3: It's Ryan Day running the ball. And Julian Sain wasn't good. And the defensive line wasn't good.
7: Two drops.
3: Yeah, but they were.
2: Yeah, but he lit it up early.
3: Yeah, and they were throwing. He was throwing.
2: You saw what they're capable in the first half. I mean, my God.
6: And then what the hell happened? What happened?
3: Ryan Day got conservative and started running the damn football. They couldn't run the ball, but let's run the ball anyway.
2: I think the anticipation for that was so great, so big, and then to go up as much as they did, as early as they did, starting in the first play of the game.
6: Right.
3: Yep.
2: And I think they just thought, we got this.
7: Even us fans got
2: lazy.
7: And then
2: you're right, Torg, that's coaching. That's on the coach.
3: 100% it is. Running the football.
2: It was comfortable at halftime.
3: Yep.
2: You know what I mean? So, wow.
6: Just, if you were out and about and you were watching that with any group of people, it was interesting.
3: Everybody left our house. Some people left at half because they had kids thinking it was over. And then
6: to wake up the next morning and go, what?
7: Oof. Yep. Walked home and entered the house in silence. time for bed.
6: Not going to talk to anybody. I'm just going to turn the lights off and tomorrow's another day.
3: Oh, boy. What an ugly game.
2: Yeah, it was ugly.
3: Yeah, I got a great Michael Evans. Michael Evans is going to join us live this week. I talked to Michael a lot on Friday. So Michael Evans is going to join us live. He's got something to say. And then I have a Michael Evans gambling story coming up next. A classic Michael Evans story. I mean, it is classic. We'll give you the rundown and a classic Michael Evans story next.
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1: It's a busy show. List at 7, Zach Bourne, 7:45. Mr. Skin is back at 9. Ohio's Tate from Barstool is in the middle of his punishment right now at a 24-hour McDonald's. He will join us at 9:40.
2: Oh, he didn't waste any time.
1: He didn't.
2: To pay that off.
1: Yeah.
3: Well, you make that kind of bet, you got to pay off quickly.
2: So he's going to check in from the McDonald's
1: while
2: for
1: he's in
2: oh,
1: the
2: that's
1: while
2: great.
1: He's in the middle of the challenge.
2: Oh, that's great.
3: And what is the challenge?
1: He's got to eat a Big Mac. Well, he's got to stay in a 24-hour McDonald's, and for every Big Mac he eats, they knock off an hour.
2: So, otherwise, he's there for 24.
3: Yeah, got you.
1: And he's in Chicago, so it's a Chicago McDonald's.
3: Oh, Chicago McDonald's. Yeah.

0: think about that. So you could you get 8 hours off that?
1: I don't know.
0: I don't know.
1: I don't know either. Yeah.
0: I don't know.
2: I'm just gagging thinking about it.
0: Oh gosh.
1: I'd be sick.
2: Well, yeah.
1: Yeah.
2: Of course you
0: Maybe
2: would.
0: Maybe you eat two the second you walk in and the clock begins.
2: Get them done and over
0: get
2: with.
0: Two done.
3: Oh man.
1: Yeah. Or what if you just eat one an hour and in like 12 hours you get to leave?
0: Yeah, maybe that's the
3: that's
0: can.
3: Maybe.
0: That's, yeah.
3: That's the challenge, I guess.
1: Well, we'll talk to him. I'm sure
0: right.
1: He has a
0: That kid's great.
1: A plan. Yeah, so we'll talk to him. And because my name is The Giver, my nickname is The Giver. I just didn't tell anyone that. We are giving away a pair of tickets to see TSO, The Ghosts of Christmas Eve, The Best of TSO. That show's December 5th on a Saturday.
0: That's nice.
1: Yes. Two shows, 3 and 7:30. Tickets go on sale this Friday. Christy made the announcement last week.
2: Mm-hmm.
1: 10 a.m. Ticketmaster.com. A portion of the proceeds benefits the Heather Pick Music Program at the James and Franklin County Children's Services.
0: I like the December 5th.
1: Yes,
0: I always hate when it's after Christmas.
2: Because you know
0: God.
2: What?
0: Yeah.
2: The 26th.
0: The
2: well,
0: band's
2: Christmas
0: tired.
2: Over.
0: They're yeah. over it. Yeah. They're ready to go home.
2: Yeah. And it's the 30th anniversary of this, by the way.
1: Is it really?
2: Yes, it is. I think we've had them for, what, 20-some years?
3: 29 of them. Yeah.
2: 29 of the 30?
0: Yeah, if not all of them.
2: Yeah.
1: Wow, 30 years of TSO. Remember we put Paul O'Neill on, the guy who created it, and you'd ask him one question, he'd go for 9 minutes?
2: Yeah, that's the best interview ever.
1: Yep. He would go like crazy. We'd go out and have a drink in the hall and go to the...
0: Big Rick wouldn't like that. Second shift Rick. He'd shut the guests down.
3: So tell me about Christmas.
0: What's
3: your favorite holiday?
0: You know, Christmas was invented.
1: Yeah.
0: Yeah.
1: Oh, man.
0: He's great.
1: And here's my Michael Evans story. So I'm talking to Michael. Michael calls me, and we're talking a long time. He's going to come on the show Friday because he's got something to tell us and tell the listener. And listeners, and so we're talking, and I tell him that, you know, because one of my favorite Michael Evans stories is he's in this survivor pool, and if he wins, he survives and wins like $60,000, something ridiculous, right?
0: Okay, yeah.
1: And he calls me, and I'm in Minneapolis getting ready to go to a Vikings game, and I plead with him not to pick the survivor team that he's going to pick, and I plead with him. And he goes, no, homie, I'm going with my pick.
2: Okay.
1: Right. And then I get back to the hotel room, and there's a bunch of messages from Mike, and it said, I should have listened to you. And I go, okay, fair enough.
0: And this was, what, a year, 2 years ago?
1: Oh, about three, maybe.
0: Three, okay, yeah.
1: It was a while ago. And so I get Michael Evans in my survivor pool. It's like $9,000, right? And he tells me who he's going to. He has a little trouble, and we're talking back and forth, and it's not my pool, it's my buddy. So I get him situated, and he goes, homie, I'm going with the Cowboys. And I go, you sure? And he goes, homie, the Cowboys are going to beat the Giants. And I said, well, new coach, first game.
0: Yeah, the Giants got new life.
1: They got a new attitude.
0: Yeah,
1: I don't know, Michael. I would stay away. I have the Steelers. Why don't you do the Steelers?
0: Yeah,
1: the Steelers
0: are going to win. You can take any game at this point, right?
1: Any team. I go, the Steelers, you're probably not going to take them again. They're playing the Falcons.
0: They're
1: it's
0: at
1: Cooper
0: home.
1: Rush. Take my team, Michael. I don't care. We'll do this together. And then my kid picked the Chargers, so he's another dope. But Michael Evans took the Cowboys.
2: And
1: I watched that game. No, they lost. And Michael Evans is out week one of the Survivor Pool.
2: Wow.
1: He lasted 1 week of the Survivor Pool. And I didn't get too harsh because it wasn't like a great conversation, you know. But,
2: wow.
1: Yeah. Oh, man.
0: Do those survivor pools ever wrap up in like week 12 because everybody's out?
1: That'd be great.
0: You win the league with still games to play? That's got to happen, right?
1: Oh, that'd be great.
0: I would think so.
1: I came in.
0: I bet a lot of guys lose week 1, 2, and 3.
1: I think I did one where I came in, we split the money where it was just so much. We just, let's just split it.
0: Yeah. Sure.
1: I think there was 5 weeks left.
0: Right.
1: And there was two people.
0: Yeah.
1: So why don't we do this to each other? We've done this like 2-3 weeks now.
0: Sure.
1: Let's just split it, and we did.
0: Good call.
1: And then the team I wanted to pick would have lost, so it was really good for me.
3: Worked out good.
1: Yeah. But yeah, poor Michael. I saw that game last night, and I'm like, Michael.
0: Right.
1: Cowboys.
0: And live with us on Friday.
1: I believe so.
2: Okay. All
0: right. Zach
1: Bourne. Or it could be, he could be live with us tomorrow. I'm not sure what day he wants to come on. That's up to him.
3: Yep. I just shot him an email, so we'll find out.
1: Okay. Yeah, we'll find out soon. So it could be happen every any day this week. We'll talk to him, though. Zach Bourne's going to join us. We got to ask Zach, man.
0: He was there. Yeah,
1: no, he wasn't.
0: Oh, he didn't
1: it
0: go.
1: It got canceled last second.
0: Okay.
1: Last second he got canceled. So, Mr. Skin's going to join us. It's been a while. And a little, here is, we'll hear the report. I don't know if he'll reference it or not, but here's Michael Evans.
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5: Hey, good morning, everybody from Boston. Oh, boy, they got some great seafood here. Get ready for the trial of Alec Baldwin. The trial of Alec Baldwin. The two-hour documentary about Alec Baldwin's shooting to death of the Rust movie cinematographer, Helena Hutchins. You remember that Baldwin was waving a gun during rehearsal when he said the gun accidentally went off, killing the 42-year-old Hutchins. The documentary will look into the responsibility, the guilt, the blame, the punishment, and the justice. Alec Baldwin, already one of the most hated people in Hollywood, never has been liked. Maybe accidental, but certainly negligent. Boy, it'd be interesting to see how this whole thing turns out. It is coming out again in October. More docuseries news. Hearing great things about a three-part docuseries called Did You Hear the One About Matthew Perry? This is coming to Netflix on October 27th. Dozens of Matthew Perry's associates, friends, cast members, girlfriends, and even some of his relatives are on this three-parter. Things we never knew about Matthew will come to light. Matthew Perry, of course, died of an overdose in 2023. A whole team of over 100 people start work today, Monday, in Los Angeles, the week after Labor Day. It was all planned. They have their own offices. They are planning for the 2028 election.

0: at the biggest restaurants in Los Angeles, biggest restaurants and bars. They closed them up for our show. Some of the venues held over 700 people. Every show was sold out with people waiting in line. It was really a great live show. The shows included the K-Rock Bikini Girls. On stage, we played Let's Make a Deal, The Dating Game, The Price is Right. We even played Jeopardy. We had a crew of haircutters, barbers on stage giving free haircuts. We had bands, the Prettiest Girl There contest, and much, much more. Well, attending one of those shows was Peter Uberoff, the head guy of the Olympics, the chairman of the 1984 Olympic Games. And he was so impressed, he asked me to do the exact same K-Rock Dog and Pony show every night inside the Olympic Villages for the athletes. I did it, along with my whole crew. I didn't get paid for it. It was a free gig, but I'll tell you what, I was thrilled to do it. It was one of the best 2 weeks of my life and career. Plus, I got to go to see all the events. I had a free pass. It was great. Little Olympic thoughts. Hey, have a great day. We will talk to you again tomorrow from Boston. Mike Evans, see ya.
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Sunshine and 75 today, clear 55 tonight, sunshine Tuesday, and a high 87, 90 by the end of the week. It's 56 right now. So after that brutal loss against Texas, the Buckeyes fall to number 6 in the AP top 25 rankings. Longhorns, they're number 1 now, followed by Georgia, which remained at number 2 after beating Western Kentucky 70-20. Notre Dame at

0: 3, Indiana at 4, Miami at 5. Newly unranked Michigan climbed back to number 19 after a 17-10 win against Oklahoma. And number 6, Oregon fell 15 spots after a stunning 39-31 loss to unranked Oklahoma
1: State.
0: Tell
1: you something, the SEC stinks. If Oklahoma loses to Michigan, well, I don't know, then we lost, so who knows?
0: Gas prices in Columbus have gone up almost 28 cents just in the last week. The average is now $4.21. Cheapest in Columbus, $3.83. Most expensive, $4.31. Now, gas prices have gone up in every state, and no relief is expected anytime in the near future. And a brand new $3 million Department of Defense funded study at OSU is going to explore the impact of menopause on the mental and physical health of women veterans. So this is a four-year project. It's going to follow 125 women veterans between the ages of 45 and 55, looking at their mood and cognition and pain and stress and sleep and hormone levels, all to improve targeted care if women veterans deal with menopause differently than any other women.
2: Wow, that's a tough.
0: Yeah,
2: PTSD and menopause. That's a hot flash right there.
0: Yeah, I think they might need more than $3 million for that study.
2: I'm going to let her be.
0: Yeah, and that's what's going on in and around Central Ohio.
3: Tord and Elliot.
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0: 3 to Texas on the road.
1: Smothers to the left of Manning. He fake it to him. Manning throws to the end zone. Caught for a touchdown by Ryan Wingo. Sid is lined up as a fullback. Hand off inside and Smothers walks in. And the Hogs roar back. Slam. Mosley. Still running. Knocked down at the 1. In the I formation. He's got it. Dives. No timeouts.
2: No.
1: It's done.
2: That's it.
1: 3, 2, 1. Last play. Desperation heave by Sand launches into Texas territory, and it'll be bobbled up in the air and finally intercepted, and Texas storms from behind to stun number 1.
3: Wow.
4: God, you know, that
5: really
4: just
5: played well for 3 quarters and then didn't play well enough in the 4th quarter. That's the bottom line. And, you know, we stalled on some offensive drives. I felt, you know, we had them on the ropes and didn't finish. So we got to go back and figure out why that was. I think once that happened, they, you know, sustained some drives and then converted those 4 downs, you know, kept us on the field on defense. And then certainly, you know, had a chance to kick the field goal to make it a 2-score game and didn't do that. So.
0: Yeah, I don't need to watch the film. Just someone hand to Ryan Day a mirror and say, look in it. Here's why you lost. Look in the mirror, Ryan Day. That's on him. You're the head coach. You take responsibility. You got conservative in the 4th quarter.
3: Yeah, they did.
0: And you afraid. You know what? You're playing not to win. You're playing not to lose.
3: Just to hold. Yeah.
0: Yep.
3: All right, clip number 2, Targ. We'll move to the NFL. Steelers beat the Falcons yesterday in Pittsburgh. Aaron Rodgers, after the game, talked with Pam Oliver. Said, Aaron, it looks like you're having fun out there.
6: Well, I'm enjoying it for sure. To be back here with Mike, about to give him this game ball, which will be really special. But I just can't say enough about the old guys. These two guys right here, TJ played unbelievable. And he's been on a different level this entire camp. I'm so proud of him. I love the way he leads. And then Cam is the epitome of a Pittsburgh Steeler. So I'm just, to be able to share this team with him, to be able to share in a leadership opportunity is really, really special in my last year. And I'm just so thankful for just the opportunity to be back out here and play the game I love with guys I really respect and love as well.
0: He went scorched earth on Cam's podcast last week. Woo!
3: Yes, he did. There were a lot of clips of that. He looked, he started laughing at the beginning of the interview, and the internet, for what it's worth, said it's when he saw her forehead.
2: Oh, oh no.
3: Pam Oliver's got the largest forehead.
0: that's
3: coming out of me.
0: Yeah.
3: I got a lot of forehead.
2: And they She's said, got a 5 head.
3: You could see him
4: she
3: grinning.
4: Got a 5 head.
3: Yes, no doubt. But he couldn't take his eyes during the interview off her forehead.
0: Well, if you're a Buckeyes and a Browns fan, someone peed in your Cheerios Sunday. This is the 5th offensive play, Browns, of your season.
7: Tight end Fannin is on the right side of the offensive line. Watson under pressure. Chips. He throws to his left. Intercepted at the 20-yard line right out of the gates. And the Jaguars will get the football.
0: Oh.
3: So the Jags went on to win, right?
0: Oh, they crushed them.
3: Wow.
0: Wasn't even a, and they didn't put Shador in, though. He stuck with his coy. He was, Deshaun Watson was awful. Awful.
3: Yeah.
0: Oh, boy. That
3: Did you
0: team.
3: Watch Aaron Rodgers? He's, there's something to be said about playing. I mean, you know what I mean? Boy,
0: yeah.
3: The experience. You have Aaron at 50% is better than half the quarterbacks in the league at 100%.
0: Yeah, it's, I don't get it. And you know what? I put this out on X Sunday. It's not. I used to laugh at the Browns fans' misery. You know, it's funny. You know, they'd laugh at each other. The mistake on the lake or whatever, the factory of sadness. They would kind of laugh along, right?
2: Right.
0: Now it's not even funny anymore. It's like spousal abuse where you can't laugh. I can't even laugh at it. It's like abuse. It really is. Just the clowns running the team, buffoon coaches every year, buffoon players coming in, a buffoon owner – Yeah. And these poor people from Cleveland. You live in Cleveland. I mean, can't these people have been punished enough?
3: Now, last night, I'm sure you were locked in on your Vikings-Packers. Minnesota quarterback Kyler Murray seriously injured. Now, they're calling this a dirty play, Tor?
0: Green Bay was headhunting all game, man.
3: Dirty play did this.
4: Here's Murray. He's going to take off again. What a collision that was. Murray is hurt. Murray is clutching his left knee.
8: Oh, no.
0: Yeah, there was a couple in that game, and a couple they missed, too. One on Justin Jefferson where the guy almost took his helmet off from, like, just grabbing him and ripping him, and they didn't call it. They were headhunting last night. But, I mean, listen, it's football. Teams get physical, but Green Bay definitely was where they were going after it.
3: Good to have the football back.
0: Good, wasn't it?
3: Are we going to finish with a little NFL?
0: It's so funny. At my house, I had people over.
3: I love it.
0: And everyone outside of me was just on their phone the entire time because they're looking up fantasy football. Just everybody. And I try to tell everybody, put your phone down. You looking at your phone's not going to change the score.
3: Yeah.
0: Watch the damn games.
2: Yeah. There's a new feature where it'll pop up on your home screen so you can watch your score.
0: They have
2: that.
0: You
2: just, like, glance down.
0: They used to have that on DirecTicket. They used to have it on DirecTV where you could program your fantasy football team. And then if someone scored, the alert would pop up underneath.
2: That's pretty smart.
0: Yeah.
3: That's big.
0: It is. It is just absolutely huge. But then I sound like a grandpa. Get off my lawn.
3: Right.
0: Back when I watched football, we didn't have phones we held in our hands. Back in our day, we played tackle football without pads.
2: Sunday ticket.
0: Yeah, Sunday ticket. We had to buy a ticket. We put it in our hand. They ripped half of it and gave us the other half back. All right, here you go. Baker Mayfield was awful. The Bengals beat the Bucks 33-27.
9: Mayfield under pressure, shrugs away. Mayfield on the run. Look at him get free. Baker fumbles into the end zone. It's recovered by Cincinnati. Mayfield has to check it down to Irving. Irving with some space. It closes quickly. The ball pops out at the end of the play at the 33. Bengals saying they have it. All right, Carissa Baker Mayfield under pressure. Trouble down he goes. The ball's out. Loose ball on the turf, and it's scooped up. A scoop and a score for Demetrius Knight. And the Bengals take the lead in Cincinnati.
0: Ooh. I'm going to help everyone out here. You know what Baker Mayfield's problem is? And I'm dead serious. This is not wrong. This is a good right take. He has a need to always make a play. I always have to be the hero. That first fumble, he's like dodging people, go down, right? Yep. And he wanted to do one more little cutesy little play.
3: And here you go.
0: And then there you go. He always has the need for the spotlight. Either my contract's up, I'm disrespected, I'm going to beat you. You know, he's got to be the rah-rah guy, and it's always got to be about Baker.
3: Did you see the Bengal that entered the stadium in his military dress blues?
0: No.
3: The draft pick? I think his name's Robinson.
0: Cool. I saw Joe Burrow looking
3: like a lesbian.
0: Yeah. Like a lesbian soccer mom.
3: He had a silky shirt on and like white.
0: It was low cut for cleavage.
3: Yeah, that was a real wild look.
0: Well, he's dating a pansexual supermodel.
3: Okay, yeah.
0: So there you go. But she's dressing him.
10: Obviously.
3: The one draft pick they had was went to Navy.
0: Mm-hmm.
3: So on game one, man, he was in his dress blues with the cat, the hat and everything. It was cool.
0: So then you get him and then you get Joe
3: Burrow.
0: Yeah,
3: right.
0: Looking like your Aunt Gladys.
3: Yeah, yeah.
0: And that's your hot five.
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3: We got some lane closures. 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
1: The list.
2: All right, the list. I got two short ones for you today. Now, the first one, Torg, I don't know who this guy is, but he has the best names to get called by another dude.
3: Really?
2: And the worst names. And there's just a few of them. It'll be quick.
3: Okay.
2: But you want the best or the worst?
3: Both of them.
4: Yeah.
2: All right. The
4: Start with the best.
2: Best King.
3: All right, I don't want another dude calling me King. I want a woman.
2: King is good.
3: Yeah?
2: King is good.
4: I just think of King James.
3: I'll tell you mine. All right, when you...
2: So you're like a LeBron thing.
4: Yeah.
2: King. All right, King.
3: Yeah.
2: Worst name to get called by another dude?
3: Sir.
2: Chief.
3: Oh, Chief.
2: Yeah, Chief blows.
4: Yeah, you know what?
2: Hey, Chief.
4: Hey, Chief. That's a sarcastic. You're a dink.
2: Best name to get called? Brother.
3: Brother's good.
2: Friendly.
3: Yeah.
4: Jimmy uses that all the time with
3: brother.
4: Everyone.
2: Yeah, brother's good. Yeah.
3: Brother. It's Hulk Hogan.
2: Kind of all encompassing.
4: Yeah.
2: Brother's
4: it's okay,
2: good.
4: Brother. You're a good brother.
2: Worst boss.
4: Yeah.
2: That's almost kind of not mocking. Yeah, kind of mocking.
4: It's kind of like Chief, too.
2: Yeah, you know, whatever you say, boss.
3: I won't say the name here, but I know a black guy who calls me boss, and you guys know him, and it just makes me feel weird.
2: Boss.
3: Uncomfortable. He goes, hey, boss, and I'm like, yeah.
2: Best name, the number one best name, according to this. What's going on, big dog?
3: Big dog
2: is on the best list.
4: Okay.
2: That kind of surprises me.
3: Big dog. All right.
2: Worst name, number one name to get called by another dude. Buddy.
3: Buddy.
2: Buddy's usually...
3: What's up, buddy?
2: Yeah, you're accusing somebody of something there.
4: Yeah.
2: All right?
3: Yeah.
4: Okay,
3: that's
4: funny.
2: Big dog. You're big dog.
3: You're
2: the giver, Torg.
4: I'm the giver.
5: You gave yourself a name too early. You should have held out for big dog.
2: Now, Torg, I think you're going to enjoy this, given that you and Greg both still have young kids, mm-hmm. and you're kind of into this. Take a guess. We're gonna count them down. Which video game franchise is the highest grossing of all time?
3: Oh, I know. Grand Theft Auto.
2: All right. Well, no. Wait. Sit tight.
3: And it's going to be if it's not now.
4: Yeah, I would have said Grand Theft Auto.
2: All right. We begin. Call of Duty or this is kind of like a definitive answer. Okay?
3: Yeah.
2: Call of Duty or Pac-Man?
3: Call of Duty.
2: Call of Duty, $35 billion. Pac-Man 24.
4: Okay.
2: So you are correct. See, I knew this would be good.
3: But if you equate it to now dollars, though, what would Pac-Man be? Bet you greater.
5: 25 cents back then is like $25 now.
3: How much were Atari cartridges back then?
5: Oh, man. I don't know.
2: Well, I assume if that's on this list, this is a current streaming game, right? That's hot, Pac-Man. Not arcade games.
3: No. But Pac-Man.
2: All-time grossing franchise.
3: But when you sold the Pac-Man game, it was like Atari.
2: Yeah, so that would count.
3: Yeah, of course.
2: Yeah. It is all-time
3: but
2: Pac-Man.
3: But did Call of Duty have its own name or song? Remember Pac-Man Fever?
4: Yes, right.
2: It had kind of a disco thing.
3: Can you find
2: going,
3: that, Greg? Pac-Man
2: it?
3: Fever.
5: I'm on it.
2: All right. Tough one here. Grand Theft Auto or Minecraft?
3: Minecraft,
4: without a doubt.
2: Minecraft has grossed $10 billion. Grand Theft Auto, $14 billion.
3: Oh, wow.
4: Oh, I thought for sure Minecraft with all the kids. Wow.
2: $14 billion for Grand. Oh, now this one.
3: There's people who's taken off a week of work already when Grand Theft 6 is out. Coming up in a month here.
2: Right.
3: It's nuts.
2: Fortnite or Candy Crush, which one has grossed more over their
4: Candy
2: lives?
4: Crush.
3: Candy Crush.
2: But it was close.
3: I know.
2: Fortnite, $22 billion. Candy Crush, $23 billion.
3: Wow.
4: I've never played
3: Candy Crush.
4: Oh, I'm on level.
2: I don't. I know men that do, though. People play that.
3: Oh, I know
2: I don't get
3: do.
2: It.
4: I'm on level almost 18,000.
3: And what playing, do you do? Just match the colors?
4: The candies, different candies. And the levels get
3: candies.
4: Progressively harder. And of course, they want you to buy, you know, saves and all that. And I never buy anything.
2: Extra although, lives. Now that I think of it, the one adult male I know who does Candy Crush is gay. So,
5: big dog. For

0: real.
1: Greg
2: Big Dog
1: King.
2: Chief.
0: No, not
2: Chief.
0: Although he's
2: Candy
0: in radio.
2: Crush.
1: Yeah.
0: He is in radio. All right. Pokemon and Mario.
1: Ooh,
0: which
1: boy.
0: One has
2: That's
0: growth?
2: That's tough.
0: I'll give you a clue. One of those two is the all-timer.
1: Mario, then.
3: Pokemon.
2: I'm going to say Pokemon.
0: Mario blows it away.
2: Ah.
0: $54 billion to Pokemon's $35 billion.
3: Oh, sounds like a political candidate. Mario was a plumber turned
0: right.
3: politician.
0: Yeah, right.
1: Can
0: those
1: you
0: are
1: trust
0: the highest grossing of all time.
3: Can you trust the rich plumber? His brother with the brother who doesn't look like him?
2: Brother
3: and, Luigi?
0: And Torg, you probably got half of those in your home right now, don't you?
3: Oh, yeah. We have a Switch.
0: Yeah. The Grand Theft Auto is the edgy one, right? Hookers.
3: Yeah.

0: What year did that come out? That's 80s, obviously.
1: I'm guessing mid-80s, right? When did Pac-Man come out?
2: Oh, no, that was 70s.
1: Was it? Pac-Man was 70s? Yeah. Holy crap.
3: The song was that was 80, like right 81.
1: 81.
3: Oh, yeah, so 70s.
2: Pac-Man was like right on the heels.
0: May 22nd, 1980 is when Pac-Man debuted.
2: Yeah, it was early. Okay, so not 70s, but 80 anyways.
0: Mario was 81.
1: Was it really?
0: Tetris was 84. Ms. Pac-Man came in at 82.
2: God, one of the earliest arcade games was... Asteroids?
1: No, it was Defender. Defender was Centipede. Defender, Space Invaders.
0: Oh God!
2: Yeah, Donkey Kong.
1: Space Invaders was so
0: Frogger.
1: Slow.
0: Yeah, there was Frogger.
2: Yeah.
1: Pitfall was on Atari. That was the big Atari game
3: with the alligators
2: on the console.
0: Well, if we're gonna go way back, we had my dad bought the console, the Atari, where it Pong, and then it also had the sharpshooter, where it had a gun with it.
3: Sure.
1: Duck Hunt.
0: And it wasn't Duck Hunt, and you just had to, it had a laser light or whatever, and you had to have all the lights out.
1: The
0: and,
1: rich kid.
0: And you go.
2: Yeah.
0: Whatever new toy there was, my dad always had to have.
2: I was in the basement corner rolling dice.
1: Yeah.
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3: Hold tight. Torg and Elliot return right after The Rock.

0: would.
1: Yeah.
0: I would.
2: We got two.
3: I would take a second cat if my cat wasn't an a-hole.
1: But I have to put my foot down on something. All cats are a-holes, Christy. You just getting that now?
3: Well, yeah.
1: I have to put my foot down. What is it with people taking your damn dogs everywhere? I went to get coffee this weekend. Three dogs.
0: In the shop?
1: In the shop. And I'm ordering, and this dog is like sniffing my ass. Poor dog. But people have to take... Folks, your dog's all right if he sits at home while you get coffee. It's going to be okay. He'll survive. He'll be waiting at the front door for you when you leave.
0: Yeah.
1: And when you come back, he'll be at that front door waiting for you. It's all right. You don't need to take your dogs. Hey, if you're walking your dogs and say, hey, let's get coffee, how about saying to your partner, well, let's drop the dogs off and we could come back.
4: Stand outside with them.
0: Do you think all the dogs arrived at that shop in a vehicle?
1: I don't know.
0: I mean, if you're in a neighborhood and you're walking your dog in the morning and dropping, you duck in for a cup of coffee, is that different?
1: Well, then have your wife wait outside with the dogs. You go in and get the coffee.
0: Okay, yeah.
1: You got two hands.
0: I'm surprised more establishments don't say anything. Don't say something.
3: If it's not a companion animal.
0: A service animal? I mean, I would think the health department would be up your ass if you got an establishment and you're letting dogs in.
1: But just the take your dog everywhere thing. Herbie, knock it off.
0: Yeah, right.
4: Now, at the Oktoberfest, there are dogs everywhere. Wiener dogs, ironically enough. Yeah, okay. But you're outside. You're at an outdoor event.
1: Were they pooping, though?
4: No, they weren't pooping. Although, I feel bad for the dogs.
0: Wiener dogs specifically?
4: Yeah.
0: What's the...
3: Wiener. Dachshunds.
0: German dogs.
1: Any German shepherds?
4: No German shepherds.
1: Oh.
4: In the Dublin Irish Festival, they have like a whole dog section.
0: They have drunk dogs.
4: They have drunk dogs.
3: Yeah. I see a lot of people bring their
4: they
3: dogs.
4: They fight each other.
0: Those Irish do not mess around.
3: I see a lot of people with their dogs going into like Home Depot and Lowe's. And they're
1: though?
3: I don't know. They take them everywhere and let them, roam down the aisles.
0: I would think that is a...
1: attention? You want people to look at you? Do you need a hug?
0: It's just, why... deal with that maintenance of your pet in public in a Home Depot. They're not on a leash.
3: No, they're on a leash. They're on a leash.
4: The box stores let you bring your dogs in, but you have to have them leashed.
3: I understand going to PetSmart or something like that. Of course,
1: you bring your dog to PetSmart because that's allowed.
3: Yeah,
1: but you're going to get coffee. You're going to eat lunch, and you bring your dog. Why leave your dog out? Is it just you want people to talk about you? Or are you insecure?
3: Well, you know what? Some drive-throughs, if you have your dog with you, you can ask for like a pup cup.
0: Yeah,
3: where it's like ice.
0: They all do that. The banks give you the treat and stuff.
1: Well, that's fine. You're in your car. Right. You're not next to me. I'm ordering. I'm ordering food.
0: Yeah.
1: I'm getting coffee. I'm getting a bagel, and then your dog is like sniffing me at the checkout or at the register where I'm ordering and picking up my food. I gotta like get through your three dogs all sniffing each other.
3: If it's a single guy, that's called getting a date.
0: And I think it depends where you live, because it's up to the individual cities whether or not that's allowed. Because when you go down to my son was in Wilmington at UNCW for 4 years, you go down there every single bar, restaurant. It's crazy. Like bars will be, dogs will be sitting on bar stools at a bar. And everyone thinks it's cute and everybody pets the dog. Hangs on it. And there's bowls everywhere.
3: Wow.
0: As you come in and out of like inside the door, outside the door.
3: And you'd think that when you take your dog to certain places, like Oktoberfest, that the sounds and all that.
4: Right,
3: would,
4: the sensory.
0: People take their dogs to fireworks shows.
1: But what do they
0: explain that?
1: Yeah, they just care about themselves. They don't care about the dog.
0: Right.
3: Look at me and look at my dog.
1: Yeah. Here's a text. I work at a wholesale club. People bring in their dogs every single day, and they're not service dogs. They're not supposed to be in the store because of the fact that we sell prepared foods. It's only service dogs that are allowed in, but people just don't get it. They bring their dogs in no matter what. Non-service dogs.
0: Yeah.
1: Oh, here's another one.
0: I think I would have to say, if I was a manager in Costco, you'd have to say something.
1: I think it's
0: at least question.
1: I think it's Sam's Club because we got another text here.
0: But then they'll claim it is a service dog. It just doesn't have the vest.
1: Yeah, we were... there were a couple at Sam's Club one day

0: Elliott, QFM 96.
1: So I have two dogs. Two dogs. I would have more if my wife let me have more. I would have more dogs.
2: Oh, yeah, big dog?
3: I would take a second.
1: Yeah.

0: They had their big ass parents with them and they wanted attention. I'm sorry. I'm not going to give them attention, but they brought in their dogs and wanted attention from everyone. So they had two dogs. They aren't service dogs. Wow.
1: JoJo on the other side says they have a puppy and the trainer says that you're supposed to bring in places to socialize them and normalize them to the noises.
0: Well, he says they don't take him to coffee shop. They take take him to the dog park.
2: Yeah, there's plenty of places you could socialize.
0: Yeah, go to the dog park. Here's Keith. I called Kroger to complain. They let dogs in the store.
2: Kroger does.
0: Yeah.
1: Wow. That's gross.
0: Here's another one, Terry. I see
1: dog hair in my salad.
0: Yeah, I see dogs in the grocery store all the time.
3: Yeah.
0: Sitting in the carts.
1: That's actually kind of funny.
2: Well, that better be a tiny dog.
3: Yeah, teeny tiny. You ain't putting a German Shepherd in that little grocery cart.
0: Right. Here's another one. Greg chimes in. My wife works at a hair salon and other

0: Greg, you used to work there. It shall go unnamed. They allow dogs at work.
1: No, well, we did too. Remember the gal who stole her dog Xanax? Remember at our sister station?
0: Yeah, right.
1: She would
0: right.
1: brag about stealing her dog Xanax.
0: Her dog was on Xanax.
1: Oh, she would, and she was too.
2: She well, because she was well, taking yeah, the dog
0: that's
2: Xanax.
0: Why the dog
2: yeah.
0: was
2: yeah.
0: on it.
2: Yeah.
1: HR
0: with
1: nightmare.
0: With an owner like
3: Jim
0: that.
3: Jim Thomas is allergic to dogs.
1: Is he?
3: I've had my dogs here before, and he makes sure to remind me that yeah. he's allergic to them.
1: You know, we should do a topic of HR nightmares. We had two who worked here. Lara.
2: Oh, yeah.
1: And then the girl
0: yeah,
1: I just mentioned.
0: Yeah, right.
1: Yeah.
2: Lara.
1: We had
2: Lara.
1: Two HR nightmares.
2: It's spelled Laura. Yep. It's Lara.
1: And her husband
0: she
1: carried
0: a... She was so pretentious. Yeah. Oh, my gosh.
1: You might not be here if she was here.
0: If... Why, oh, yeah, why is that?
1: Because well, she would have reported you like 80 million times.
0: But I didn't do anything.
1: I know. It I know. Doesn't matter. She would have still
0: yeah,
1: reported
0: I,
1: you.
0: Yeah, I would be here. Yeah. Yeah, I would be here.
3: There's a reason she's not.
0: Yeah.
1: Lara.
0: Lara.
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6: On the roadways this morning, we're dealing with one accident. The left shoulder is blocked. This is 315 North, right there at Hard Road. 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

0: 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A bit fall-like today, sunshine and a high only 75, clear 55 tonight, sunshine for Tuesday. The fall-like temperatures don't last. A high tomorrow of 87. It is 55 right now. Senator John Husted has fired his campaign's political director after discovering a Facebook profile photo of Nazi officers and a playlist of songs celebrating Rhodesia. That's a nation often venerated by white supremacists. The staffer denied any negative intent, but was fired because lack of judgment. His social media history included links to a military reenactment group dressed as Nazi officers.
1: Who does this? That dude should be picked up by ICE and kicked out of the country. Who the hell does that stuff?
0: He's a young kid. He's 25 years old.
2: Dumb.
1: You know what? If I'm Sherrod Brown, I'm doing an ad. We don't hire Nazis.
3: Yeah, these ads are ridiculous.
1: Yesterday, I couldn't.
3: Those Saturday night during the game, Vivek.
1: Sunday NFL games.
3: It's not a good look. Not helping. None of them. It can't be helping him.
0: And it's just getting ramped
3: too
0: up
3: much.
0: Now.
1: Amy Acton poisoned your children.
3: Yeah. They got a drunk at, or a... You know, they portray her to be drunk on a couch with blonde hair.
2: Spilling wine over.
3: Come on.
1: Amy Acton is rising prices on prescription drugs because she's taking them all.
2: One for you, one for me.
0: OVI number 5 for a Hebron woman after a late night traffic stop in Pickerington.
2: Congratulations. 5.
0: Ooh, a state trooper observed Candace Rudolph going left of center on Refugee Road over the weekend and, of course, displayed signs of impairment. She's been charged with multiple offenses, including driving under an OVI suspension. And
3: she's
0: also
3: got the problem.
0: This arrest adds to her 4 prior lifetime OVI convictions, including a felony conviction from 2 years ago. She's currently cooling her heels in the Fairfield County Jail.
1: So if that was your significant
3: keep her
1: other
3: for a couple of years just to sober her up.
1: I wouldn't. If you're her husband, you don't bail her out.
3: No, probably not.
0: I don't know.
1: I mean, after, like, you put your foot down after, like, the second one, maybe, huh?
3: Yeah, you would hope.
1: Right? Like, don't bail her out.
3: Maybe he enables her.
1: Yeah, maybe he's her drinking partner.
3: This is.
1: Maybe she was the designated driver.
0: Yeah, and he was in the passenger, you don't know. And PETA began a chicken war against Raising Cane's last Thursday, parking a vegan chicken truck in front of the chain's OSU campus location, all to promote going vegan. So PETA's Free the Chicken truck will be parked in front of the campus Raising Cane's through today. And the truck, of course, offers free vegan chicken fingers. And they can also watch a video about chickens. PETA said chickens are the most abused animals on the planet, and the truck plays a video called...
1: And I choke mine, it is.
0: Now, the video, listen to this.
3: That's serious abuse.
1: That's real abuse.
3: Oh, my gosh.
0: So, the truck is playing a video...
4: Am I the only one getting a boner right now?
0: Titled, Meet Her and You Won't Eat Her. Which features chickens full of personality and loved by families who have adopted them. So look for the PETA truck. Free the chickens.
1: And don't look for me choking.
0: And don't look for Tor doing that. And that's what's going on in and around Central Ohio.
5: Torg and Elliot.
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6: Bourne, I'm really interested from a player's point of view. If you're on this Buckeye team right now, and it was the biggest comeback loss in school history, biggest loss, biggest choke job.
7: Okay.
6: How you're feeling right now as a player, because that's going to stick with you probably for the rest of your life. You're on that team. You're the coach of that team. What a choke job. I'm not over it.
7: Well, it was a big loss. I mean, I think that's what hurts. I don't think that stat would hang with you, right?
6: Well, we'll find out.
7: Yeah.
6: Well, we'll find out when we talk to the captain, Zach Bourne, next.

0: Recapping this weekend's game, it's Torg and Elliott's Game Break with former captain Zach Bourne.
1: All right,
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1: I'm not over this loss. I'm just not over it. I was a little bit last night. Now I'm right back in it. Let's talk to the captain, Zach Bourne, to get his thoughts. What's up, Zach?
2: Hello, Zach. Good morning.
3: What's up, guys? Good morning. I wish it was a better Monday for all of us.
1: Yeah. Hey, Zach, before we get on to the game, I was asking Jerry.

0: this, and I'm curious about your take. If you're on this team right now and you're part of a team that made history in the wrong way, biggest comeback, choke job in OSU history, does that stick with you at all that you're part of that?
1: Yeah, because I was part of it. My junior year, we had the first losing season in over 100 years in Ohio State football history, right?
0: Yeah.
1: So my junior year, we went 6-7. Guess what? Senior year came out and we went 12-0. So the reason why I say that is these guys have everything in front of them. You know, yes, Saturday night stings. I think everyone's in shock. I guarantee you the players and coaches are in shock. But here at the end of the day, 11-1, even 10-2, get you in the college football playoff if you're the Ohio State Buckeyes. So guess what? You buckle those chin straps back up this week. You go out, take care of business. You look at the schedule ahead. There are still some daunting games ahead of you. You know, obviously we learned a little bit about some teams this weekend, but guess what? At Iowa is going to be tough. At Indiana is going to be tough. At USC is going to be tough. I know Oregon looks like dog, whatever, but, you know, when they come in here, if their season is ruined, they're going to try and ruin Ohio State's season. And then you still have the team up north at the end of the year. So there are still some massive matchups for this Ohio State team. They need to make sure, like, hey, everything we want is still in front of us.
2: Yeah, and I think it was just so shocking the way it unfolded. I mean, that first half, Ohio State, the Buckeyes were made, that was a statement game. They were letting everybody, this is who we are. It was unbelievable. And to finish like that, but when you stand back, you look at the big picture, one loss, you are correct, Zach, one loss by 1 point on the road to a top five team that's now number one. I mean, that's not going to hurt you long term.
1: Yeah, no, it's not going to hurt you long term at all. I think here's what's the most frustrating thing about it is, and you know, I'm sure if you ask Buckeye fans, they'd probably stay the same. If this was a tight game all game and Texas just scores at the very end to win by one, I think it wouldn't sting as bad.
2: Sure.
1: To know that the Buckeyes through three quarters looked like easily the best team in the country, like hands down. It was a statement game. It was, we are here, we've arrived, like everyone look out for us, we are easily the best team in the country, to then give up 21 unanswered in the fourth quarter to lose by a point. Like, I think that's what's most shocking to everyone.
0: Yeah, so if obviously, and Ryan Day will tell you this, the blame goes on him, right? It's been a pattern sometimes, and I get it. You don't want to lose or do something to cost yourself a game. I get that as a coach. But he's playing sometimes, Zach, not to lose. And that's what happened here.
1: Yeah, here's the thing. I know everyone wants to point the finger at Ryan Day. And at the end of the day, Ryan Day is the head football coach, so I get it, right? And I guarantee you he would stand up at the podium and say, hey, I'm at the top. I control everything, you know, what's going on. Here's what I will say is everyone wants to talk about the offensive play calling in the fourth quarter, which everyone thinks, you know, Ryan's involved in. Truly, that's Arthur Smith's baby, and that's the whole reason why Ryan Day brought him in. Here's the other thing. I think the biggest issue that we saw on Saturday, and I don't know, or I should say in the fourth quarter, I don't know if it was a coaching decision. I don't know if it was a philosophy decision from Ryan Day. And when I mean coaching, I mean, you know, position coaches, coordinator, whatever it might be. The lack of the pass rush in the fourth quarter, I think, is what lost this.
0: They're rushing three, Zach. They're rushing three.
1: They were rushing three, and there was no pressure on Arch. We saw what Arch Manning is through three quarters when there's pressure on him and people in his face. He can't play. Like, he is not an elite quarterback when he has pressure in his face. He looked like a ghost for most of the night. But then in the fourth quarter, when Ohio State is just rushing three, even those guys that were rushing were kind of doing contain rushes and not pinning their ears back and trying to get after him. Like, he can just sit back there and it's 7-on-7. And I don't care if you're the greatest DBs in the world or the greatest linebackers in the world. You cannot cover someone for 4 or 5 seconds, especially when they got the athletes that Texas has. So they, you know, I don't know if that came down from Ryan. I don't know if that was, you know, a Matt Patricia thing. I don't know if that's a Larry Johnson thing of just telling his guys like, hey,

0: make sure that we're just, you know, staying in our rush lanes and not letting Arch break the pocket. I don't know. If you look, if you go back and watch the game, to me, that was the biggest issue in the fourth quarter.
1: Yeah, because a lot of people are critical of the defensive backs right now. That's not on the defensive backs.
0: Not at all. Not at all. I don't care. I don't care if they're all American players. I don't care if they're freaking NFL Hall of Famers. No one can guard top level athletes for 4 to 5 seconds. It's next to impossible.
1: Yeah, it is nuts. Offensively, any worry about Julian Sain there in the second half? He's throwing the ball behind Jeremiah Smith. I mean,
2: He missed a few.
1: He missed a few as well.
0: He most definitely did. He most definitely missed a few. I will say this. I don't know if he missed any in the first half, right?
2: No, right, yeah.
0: He was on top of it. And so, listen, you can't expect someone to be absolutely perfect. I get it. Now, looking back at the game, guys, here's the thing. If the defense, you know, if Texas doesn't score 21 unanswered, no one's going back and making a huge deal about him missing a wide-open Devin McEwen, right? Like, yes, everyone says that now. If he makes that throw, which I can tell you he can make, you know, 99 out of 100 times, guess what? The game's 27-3, and the Buckeyes are probably walking away with it at that point, but he didn't, and now everyone's bringing it up. And then, you know, he obviously missed Jeremiah Smith twice on some balls that probably should have been in better position, and everyone's making a big deal about it. At the end of the day, football is a team game. People can look at Julian. People can look at the defense. People can look at Ryan Day. Collectively, this team's got to watch that tape and watch the first three quarters and say, we need to do more of that. Watch the fourth quarter and say, what can we learn? We can never let this happen again.
1: You know, I guess, and we're talking to the captain, Zach Bourne, on our game break. I guess here's the positive with Julian Sain. This is the first time in a big game where I saw him escape the pocket, scramble, try to make some plays. Instead of, you know, taking that immediate sack, he was very aggressive when it came to, hey, I'm going to scramble, I'm going to go out, I'm going to try to give my receivers an extra second to try to catch a pass. That was a positive.
0: Yeah, for sure a positive. I mean, you look at the way he performed Saturday night, compared to the way he performed against Indiana and Miami. He had pressure Saturday night. Colin Simmons and that Texas defense, kudos to them, especially in the second half, were putting some pressure on Julian Sain. Here's the thing, Julian, to your point, moving around the pocket, making quick decisions, getting the ball out of his hands, doing what he needed to do to be a successful quarterback. Whereas I think you saw against Indiana and Miami, it's kind of like looked like Arch the first three quarters, right? A deer in the headlights, and you didn't really know what was going on, just didn't look like himself. So, you know, everyone wants to point to Julian Sain. I thought he had an unbelievable performance. He threw for 290 yards or something like that. I forget the exact stat, whatever it was, but he has grown tremendously from last year to this year. And I think you truly saw that on
2: Saturday.
0: Yeah,
2: he seems very measured, very calm.
0: Yeah, he is.
2: To way start more that game, yeah.
0: Way more calm. But then what I also like is when there is a big play, he shows some fire, right? Like last year, a big play would happen. He just, you know, run down the field. This year, you saw Saturday night, he showed some fire. When he hit Jeremiah Smith right before halftime, guys, which was an elite drive. I mean, that was a one-minute drive right before halftime. They marched all the way down the field. When he hit Jeremiah Smith, that was an all-American-style throw. The fire that he had in him, you didn't see that at all last year. So Julian has grown from a player standpoint, from a leadership standpoint, and yeah, guys, they didn't finish it, but it goes back to how we started this call. 11-1, 10-2, still gets you in the college football playoff and gets you exactly where you want to be.
1: All right, Zach. Well, we'll do it again Friday. Yep. I mean, they can't lose this one.
0: No, they cannot lose
2: the golden hot flashes.
0: I feel bad for Kent State coming in here because I think they're going to get a little bit of the wrath from that standpoint. But hey, and Jerry.
2: Yeah.
0: I gotta give you kudos, man. I went a little long on Friday to give you a hard time about Michigan and your boys.
2: The mess up there, yeah.
0: Hey, kudos to them for pulling out a big victory.
1: Yep. Zach?
2: Yeah.
1: Yeah.
2: All right. Thank you.
1: Don't give him too much time to gloat.
2: I guess.
0: I'm giving him his 10 seconds. That's all he needs. You know that.
1: Thanks, Zach.
0: I did.
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1: Parents, your kid's not playing for the Buckeyes. It took three middle school games before I almost saw a fight between parents at a youth football game. Three games! What is it with Ohio parents with the fights in the stands over peewee, youth, or high school football games over the dumbest things? One, these are kids. Two, the coaches don't get paid very much money and they spend a lot of time with our kids. And three, these referees are doing this part-time. There's only two of them and they're getting $75 a game. So stop it. Your kid isn't going to be an all-pro football player. He's not the next Joe Montana or Bo Jackson. It's kids playing football and they're young. Stop being a rube at youth football games.
2: Yeah.
3: Good video, man. That's really good.
2: Check out our social media posts, our videos.
3: Can't argue with that.
2: And Facebook. Yeah, three games and it almost went down. It was a simple punt return, like someone interfered with the punt returner. And all these poor fans, it was on us. And all these poor fans, this guy and this girl go, oh, it's against them. That's it. And then a Canal fan got lit, starts getting lippy, gets into the guy's, starts talking about the guy's wife. And then it immediately goes to, let's go back there and fight. Like, immediately. It didn't even get, let's go and fight. Let's go and fight.
3: 0 to 100 in seconds.
2: Yeah.
3: Why are the fans sitting together on opposite teams?
2: It's the way it is at Canal, because they only have one.
3: Yeah, one stands on one side.
2: I'm thinking we should raise money to get
3: separate
2: on the side.
3: And even then, I always sat away from the other parents for this reason.
2: Yeah, just nuts.
3: Yeah.
2: And it wasn't even...
4: How embarrassing, even for the kids.
2: No insults either. It was just, you want to go fight? Let's settle this.
3: Wow.
2: Because the guy said, don't talk to my wife like that.
3: Yeah.
2: And then it immediately goes, I'll talk to your wife however I want.
3: Somebody's wife in there. Yeah, those are fighting words.
2: Yeah.
4: The kids are more adults than the adults are.
2: Now, granted, he did apologize later, I found out. But it shouldn't even have got to that. And it's every year.
3: Yeah, it's a middle school football.
2: It happens in peewee football games.
3: Yeah, yeah.

0: you see the clip 2 weeks ago of the coach going on the field during the Pee Wee football game and tripping the player?
1: I did.
0: That is nuts.
1: I did.
0: It's a Pee Wee football game.
1: And the fight that ensued.
0: Yes.
1: Yes.
0: Every year.
1: I just don't understand it.
0: Yeah.
1: I really don't.
0: The biggest rubes were when Canal was in the Obetz League, and the Obetz parents, they would drive their car on the field, and then they would put their cars on the sidelines, and when a kid would score, they had these horns that go, and they would have, like, you know, those, and who's driving their car on the field
1: on a Pee Wee football game.
0: But it was Obetz.
1: Yeah.
0: It was every damn time Obetz in Grove City.
1: Yeah.
0: And they had the Obetz coaches would allow the parents to drive their cars like right by the field, and it'd be
2: make your kid feel special and, you know, athlete and all, but come on, that's a bit too much.
1: I remember a long time ago going to a Purdue home game. That train, enough. We're good. You listen to the Florida State. You ever been to a Florida State game?
0: No.
1: Oh, the Indian chant. Atlanta Braves.
2: Oh, yeah. The tomahawk chop. Is that what that's called?
0: Yeah. Dave chimes in. Hey, Giver, great video. The lower the age group. Well, they're calling me the Giver now. It's my name.
1: He's the Giver.
0: The lower the age group, the worse the parents behave.
2: And why? Why is that?
0: Yeah, because parents are rubes. They think their kids are like Buckeyes. Gotta be Buckeyes. And they don't realize all kids catch up in size at some point.
3: Right.
2: Like, just let them be kids. Let them have fun. Not everything has to be a competition where your kid has to be the best.
1: I wonder if it's similar like down in Texas.
0: Oh, yeah.
1: Where high school football is, you know, probably the biggest down there. If you go to other football craze states, because here with, like, up in Massillon, I mean, high school football in Ohio is huge.
2: It is.
1: Not Texas huge, but it's close.
0: Probably like in Michigan.
1: So I wonder if it trickles down to the other leagues.
0: Yeah.
1: I think different sports.
0: I think Minnesota's like the hockey parents.
1: Correct.
2: Okay. Well,
1: correct.
2: Yeah.
0: Soccer parents.
1: Correct.
2: We're soccer parents.
0: Mm-hmm. I've never seen a fight at a youth soccer game, so I don't know.
1: I've never.
0: Does anyone care? You're like, oh, I'm here again. Right. Like, the soccer parents are like, how'd I get this?
2: Yeah, youth baseball, yeah, you probably get that.
0: Wish my kid could have played football.
1: Yeah, sometimes at youth baseball, you get the parents arguing strikes.
2: Balls
1: and strikes.
2: Going up to with the ref.
0: Yes.
1: That was your grandma.
2: Yeah, thank you. Wasn't that your grandma? Yeah.
0: All right, let's get the 821-9696. So, I think it was my eighth grade year. I was nicknamed Grandma's Boy. By my teammates.
1: This is pre-Giver, by the way.
0: Yeah, this is pre-Giver.
3: A lot of nicknames.
2: Yeah.
0: Oh, absolutely. So we're playing a game, and my grandmother the field was right across from my grandparents' house. So, like, before the game, we used my grandma's bathroom, and we all got, like, water and stuff. You know, so, hey, my grandma is here. We're not using the outhouse. We're going to, you know, use my grandma. So, you know, everybody knew it was my grandma at the game. And so my grandma starts jawing with this ump over everything. And finally the ump pauses the game and goes, pause! And I wouldn't even be up. And he goes, hey, lady, if you don't shut up. And if you think you can do a better job, get your ass down here and do it. So my grandmother gets out of the bleachers. And starts.
1: She takes him up,
0: starts walking down. And finally, the coach had to stop her. She's walking on the field. And finally, the coach had to stop her and say, no, get the hell up.
1: Grandma.
0: And then all my teammates, hey, Grandma's Boy, get up to bed. Grandma's Boy, get a hit for Grandma.
3: They're heckling their
0: Grandma's
3: own teammate.
0: Grandma's watching.
1: Like
0: Grandma.
1: A Sandler movie.
0: Oh, it was so bad. I just wanted it to go away. Oh, God. And normally I wouldn't say anything. I wouldn't tell anything it was my grandma, but everybody knew.
1: Right.
0: It was just the way. Hey, Grandma, Grandma's Boy. Can you get, maybe Grandma will give you a hard candy. Get a hit, Grandma's Boy.
3: Werther's original.
0: Oh, it was so bad.
1: Yeah, youth hockey parents, because those games get chippy.
0: Yeah.
1: Youth hockey, there's definitely issues.
0: Really bad. Well, we got some calls and texts coming in, 821-9696. Tell us about the rude parents you saw on U Sports getting into fights. Your calls and texts next.
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0: How many time guys have you had to been at a sporting event and like down your head like, calm it down.
1: I don't know who that crazy lady is.
0: Jerry, what's up?
2: Hey, Jer.
3: Hey, buddy.
0: Hey.
3: I don't know if you've ever heard the myths or the stories about Canal Winchester and Groveport back in the 70s for the high school. It got so bad that the two teams couldn't play due to the riots after the games. You're living in a pretty hot area.
0: Oh, yeah. Yeah. Well, the gunshots just
2: that's
0: a few years
2: perfect.
0: Ago.
2: Perfect.
0: Yeah.
2: How ideal, Tor.
3: Yeah. That was one of those poor souls. My freshman year got transferred from Groveport to Canal Winchester, and I paid the price for 4 years just because of where I come from.
0: Oh, wow.
2: Yeah.
0: Yeah.
2: Interesting.
0: A couple years ago.
2: It's been going on for decades.
0: Oh, and they moved the game to Saturday a couple years ago.
3: Oh, yeah, Canal Winchester has a real fighting spirit to it.
0: Rubes, Jerry, you could say Rubes. It's all right. I live there. I'm a Rube.
3: Yeah, back then, though, it was more like down in Georgia, the Dukes of Hazzard. The mayor was the police chief. And
2: Although
3: you didn't fit their situation down there, you were just an outcast.
2: Yeah.
0: Oh, gotcha.
2: But the idea back then, it was the students.
0: Yeah.
3: The parents and the families going to war after the game. They had all-out riots afterwards.
2: Wow.
0: That's
4: wow.
0: Nuts.
4: That's insane.
0: Yeah.
2: Wow. It's the Hatfield-McCoy down there.
0: Thanks, Jerry.
2: I'll tell you what, Tor. I'll go over there. I'll take care of those boys. I will. Hey, it's me.
0: Jay, go ahead, buddy.
5: Hey, what's up, guys and girls? What's happening? So I was on the board of directors for Little League, for my kids' Little League. And the parents were just horrible. This was probably 15 years ago. I had to tell a mom that, look, you signed a zero tolerance policy, and if you don't shut up, you're going to have to go to jail or watch the game from outside the fences. She just wouldn't stop, and we had to wind up kicking her out. But it was the parents, and moms were pretty loud and pretty bad sometimes.
2: Yeah. What does that say about someone? What are they – how does it get –
5: like,
2: to that
5: they
2: point.
5: All thought their kids were like Derek Jeter, and I'm like, your kid's 10, you know?
2: Yeah.
5: Let's have fun, but some of these parents just wouldn't let it go.
0: Yeah, at 10, I was
5: really.
0: At 10, I was considered good.
4: Yeah, right?
2: Yeah. And in baseball, those kids are doing bat flips everything now. Nah, they watch,
0: Yeah, let's go to Robert. What's up, Robert?
2: Hi, Robert.
6: Panties. Morning, guys. Kind of goes with the last caller. My granddaughter plays travel softball, and it's their family of their own team. It's like the parents argue amongst themselves. They're not fighting with the other team. I've been watching this the last two or three years. They fight over their own children.
2: Wow.
6: Like their children should be doing this or their children should be here. And they're doing it with their own coaches. So I don't understand why they're just not coaching themselves. But that's all I was calling about.
2: Good point.
0: Speaking of coaches, this is an oldie but a goodie. Of when I was coaching Pee Wee, by the way, I'm in the Canal Pee Wee Assistant Coach Hall of Fame, by the way. Yes.
4: Mm-hmm.
0: Combined record of 22-1, or 22-2, by the way. So Pickerington, I'll call the guy out, I don't care. Pickerington coach was yelling at the ref like crazy. And it was kind of like one of those where, who cares, they're like 2 5-yarders, 1 10-yarder,
2: okay,
0: right? No big deal.
2: Right.
0: Beginning of the game, but Pickerington can't lose to Canal. They're so obsessed with that we can't lose. So this coach wanted the referee removed from the game, and his fat ass went to the middle. He was the coach of the Pickerington U team. He goes to the middle of the field and doesn't leave. He's threatening to fight everybody. He wants to fight the ref. He wants to fight our coaches. We said something. He wanted to fight us, people in the stands.
2: Yeah.
0: And he wouldn't leave. And I'm not exaggerating at all. This guy would not leave the field. So there's other games going on in other fields. The ref had to leave and convince another ref to switch spots because this fat ass coach wouldn't leave and was disrupting the game. And quite frankly, no one was going to take him.
2: But this
0: guy should be thrown out from coaching forever. He's probably coaching now, but it was absolutely ridiculous.
4: Wow.
0: This guy holds up the game for 45 minutes over a holding call. And you're the coach. You're the head coach. Oh, and we spanked your team's ass, too. Congratulations.
1: Yeah.
0: Loser.
2: Good.
1: Scoreboard.
0: Yeah. What a complete loser.

0: You're the coach of the team.
1: Right, right.
0: And you're grandstanding in front of everybody and threatening everyone. Joke. Here's one. I was at a text here. I was at a high school game, and there's a lady yelling at the refs. My stepdaughter said something to a guy. He got in her face, and after the game, eight guys surrounded me, threatening to beat my ass. What a bunch of losers. And my grandkids were with me, and they still surrounded me.
2: Ugh.
0: Over a stepdaughter.
2: People are horrible. Mm.
0: They really are.
1: Wow.
3: I heard when I was like maybe eight, the first time I heard someone use the F word.
2: Oh,
3: you
2: really?
3: Know, my dad came in, and it was a dad of a player on our team upset at our coach because his kid wasn't pitching or
2: but
3: whatever.
2: But that was the first time you heard
3: and
2: the
3: I go,
2: F word.
3: Oh, my God. He said the F word.
1: Yeah.
2: That's really bad.
1: I thought you were going to say when you were eight was the first time you heard your favorite Barry Manilow song.
0: Was it Mandy or Copacabana?
1: Yeah, because you were already hip to Cher and Judy Garland.
3: Of course.
0: Yeah. Will wants to know, when did parents start going to practice with their kids?
3: Oh, God.
0: Yeah.
1: Yeah, the practice
3: I feel like a bad dad because all the dads stand around and watch.
0: No, I don't. No, yeah. No, I do not.
1: Let them practice.
0: Yep.
3: Like, this is my chance to get away and...
1: Yeah.
2: Drop your ass off. I'll pick you up later.
0: Jackie chimes in from London, says, guys, don't forget girl sports.
1: Yeah, I'm sure
0: I
1: it's
0: saw
1: bad
0: a parent
1: too.
0: Pick up his daughter, throw her over the shoulder, and walk off the court.
1: Like, just removed her from the game.
0: Yeah.
2: Oh, my God.
3: Yeah, sometimes you got to do it.
0: Here's one. The coaches are told up front if they don't handle the unruly fans, the coach will be ejected.
3: Mm-hmm.
0: I did not know that.
3: They try to
2: the
3: put
2: coach will
3: on.
2: Be ejected if they don't keep the parents at bay.
0: I guess so. Like, hey, tell your fans to goof. You know, that's why they do the zero policy.
1: Yeah.
2: Well, that has to be.
0: Yeah.
2: But yeah, you got to tell the parents that they got to realize.
1: But think about this. So the coach, you know, he's down on the sideline, of course, coaching, and then you could still hear stuff. But there's a lot that could go on behind you in the stands that you wouldn't even know until it was too late.
0: Getting a lot of texts on girls' sports, like girls' softball moms.
3: Girl moms. Dance moms.
2: Dance moms, yeah. Pretty competitive. Pretty competitive.
0: And do you tell? You can't tell your wife. Can you tell your wife? Like,
2: tell your wife to what? Simmer down now?
1: Your wife's being like that? Or your husband?

0: sit up top now, so I don't even want any. You're just too much.
1: Yeah, I used to remove myself from.
0: Just too much.
1: Yeah, same thing.
0: Yeah, I get cheering and all, but
2: we got a guest here.
1: Oh wait, yeah. All right, go ahead. This is Tony. Tony, what?
0: People are just walking in now.
3: Studio. I know.
2: It's a hot topic.
3: Did we get an email about
1: it's come
3: that?
1: To this.
0: The next, the no guy who's filling anymore. Up the Coke machine is coming down next segment.
4: Yeah, no more emails. I just come in and say it, right? Yeah. So I'm coaching Little League, and this boy on my Little League team used to close his eyes every time the pitcher threw the ball.
0: I blame the coach.
4: So I didn't put him. Believe me, I was trying to get him out of the habit, right? And the game is going on, and I get a text on my phone. It's his mom saying, "When are you going to put David in?" And I said, "Well, I'm afraid David's going to get hurt because he closes his eyes when the ball comes." She had to text me every single inning. "David's not in. When are you putting David in?" So finally, I walk out of the dugout and I yell through the stands. I'm like, "Mrs. Simmons, if you want your money back, come and get your money back. But I don't want to see David get hurt."
1: Yeah, wow. When you're texting the coach, the manager. Oh, my God.
3: Wow.
1: Well, I think you leave that phone in the car, Tony.
4: I felt bad for the kid because it's like his mom is going nuts in the stands.
1: I'm going to say, Tony, I'm kind of on David's side here.
3: Yeah.
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6: Hey, good morning, everybody, from Boston. Oh, boy, they got some great seafood here. Get ready for the trial of Alec Baldwin. The trial of Alec Baldwin. The two-hour documentary about Alec Baldwin's shooting to death of the Rust movie cinematographer, Helena Hutchins. You remember that Baldwin was waving a gun during rehearsal when he said the gun accidentally went off, killing the 42-year-old Hutchins. The documentary will look into the responsibility, the guilt, the blame, the punishment, and the justice. Alec Baldwin, already one of the most hated people in Hollywood, never has been liked. Maybe accidental, but certainly negligent. Boy, it'd be interesting to see how this whole thing turns out. It is coming out again in October. More docuseries news. Hearing great things about a three-part docuseries called... Did you hear the one about Matthew Perry? This is coming to Netflix on October 27th. Dozens of Matthew Perry's associates, friends, cast members, girlfriends, and even some of his relatives are on this three-parter. Things we never knew about Matthew will come to light. Matthew Perry, of course, died of an overdose in 2023. A whole team of over 100 people start work today, Monday, in Los Angeles, the week after Labor Day. It was all planned. They have their own offices. They are planning for the 2028 Olympics. Officials will release a very detailed traffic change that will come during the Olympic Games, already the worst traffic in America. During the Olympic Games, some freeways will be closed. Some streets will be turned one way, and a lot of other changes for the 2 weeks. You know, I remember the 1984 games. They also made a lot of traffic changes, and there was absolutely no traffic problems at all. I think a lot of people took time off during those 2 weeks. I mean, it was amazing. I mean, there was no traffic at all those 2 weeks. A little personal note, speaking of the Olympics, I was doing mornings at KROQ K-Rock in Los Angeles during the 84 games, and I did the K-Rock Dog and Pony Show every Friday afternoon at the biggest restaurants in Los Angeles, biggest restaurants and bars. They closed them up for our show. Some of the venues held over 700 people. Every show was sold out with people waiting in line. It was really a great live show. The shows included the K-Rock Bikini Girls. On stage, we played Let's Make a Deal, The Dating Game, The Price is Right. We even played Jeopardy. We had a crew of haircutters, barbers on stage giving free haircuts. We had bands, the Prettiest Girl There contest, and much, much more. Well, attending one of those shows was Peter Ueberroth, the head guy of the Olympics, the chairman of the 1984 Olympic Games. And he was so impressed, he asked me to do the exact same K-Rock Dog and Pony Show

0: every night inside the Olympic Villages for the athletes. I did it, along with my whole crew. I didn't get paid for it. It was a free gig, but I'll tell you what, I was thrilled to do it. It was one of the best 2 weeks of my life and career. Plus, I got to go to see all the events. I had a free pass. It was great. Little Olympic thoughts. Hey, have a great day. We will talk to you again tomorrow from Boston. Mike Evans, see ya.
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Sunshine today on the mild side, a high 75, clear tonight, low 55, and sunshine for Tuesday warming up to 87. It is 56 under sunshine right now. Well, after that brutal loss against Texas, the Buckeyes fall to number 6 in the AP Top 25 ranking. The Longhorns now take the number 1 spot, followed by Georgia, which remained at number 2 after they beat Western Kentucky 70-20. Notre Dame at 3, Indiana at 4, Miami at 5. Now, newly unranked Michigan climbed back up to 19.

0: after a 17-10 win against Oklahoma. And number 6, Oregon fell 15 spots after a stunning 39-31 loss to unranked Oklahoma State.
1: Yeah, I'm curious. And throw it out there, 8-2-1, 96-96. What's the most gut-wrenching loss, non-Michigan, that you've experienced as a fan? This might be it for me.
2: In
1: 20 years, this might be... I'm still hurting, and it's 2 days ago.
2: Miami, then, how the last season ended?
1: No, because you could see during Indiana, they kind of...
0: The wheels were starting to come off
1: close.
0: A little bit.
1: Yeah. This was a complete choke job. Yeah. That's the thing.
0: Yeah. That's, I think, makes it so, so depressing.
1: Yeah, sometimes you just lose games. This one, you're choked.
2: Well, Zach kind of alluded to that point.
1: Yeah, so that's what's...
2: Right.
1: This might be, you know, the USC at home... The second time with Tress at night, that was a tough one. Because we were, you know, Terrell Pryor's a sophomore. We got him now.
2: Yeah.
1: We started a freshman last year. Oh, and then the USC loss was big.
2: Right.
1: The Pete Carroll, that dirty cheater.
2: I remember now back in the day, years ago, any Rose Bowl loss was huge.
0: Well, yeah.
2: Those always stung.
0: But times have certainly changed regarding... Yeah. The losses. But yeah, this one was just, it just stung and still stings.
1: And I couldn't even drink. I was so disgusted I quit drinking.
2: On Saturday night,
1: I said, I'm done.
2: I didn't get that disgusted.
1: Christy drank more.
0: Hell yes, I did.
1: I'm drinking for two.
0: Gas prices in Columbus have gone up by almost 28 cents in just a week. Average now, $4.21. Cheapest, $3.83, most expensive, $4.31. Now gas prices have gone up in every single state and no relief is expected anytime in the near future. And Columbus pastry chef, his name is Kyle Olson. He's going to compete on Food Network's Halloween Baking Championship, where he will face some spooky challenges for a chance to win $25,000. Now Olson is the executive pastry chef at the Hilton Columbus downtown. So Central Ohio is going to be well represented also on the new season of Halloween Wars. Local pumpkin carving veterans competing for a $30,000 grand prize.
3: These are fun.
0: Yeah, these are fun to watch this time of year. Both shows can be streamed on HBO Max the day after airing on the Food Network.
1: You know, we should do a definitive answer food show. Best food reality, because there's a lot of them, isn't there?
0: Top Chef was my... I loved Top Chef.
1: Yeah, but Maxie...
0: I was on board forever.
1: But Maxie Padma acts like she's like a five-star, a Michelin star chef.
3: She's pretty pretentious.
1: She is.
3: Yeah.
0: Pack your knives. You're going home.
1: Oh, yeah. That's a good one, though.
0: No, Top Chef was my alt. I watched it every single week.
3: Yeah, absolutely.
0: And it made me go, oh, yeah, I'm going to try to make that.
3: And then every time you'd go to a big city, you'd be like, we need to go eat at Mike Colicchio's Steakhouse.
0: Yeah, thank you. Exactly.
1: Yeah. You had Man versus Food.
0: Yeah.
1: Hell's Kitchen. Nightmares. So there's a lot of them. We should do that.
0: Iron Chef.
1: Yeah, and then Iron Chef, they'd go... Our secret ingredient is squid. And you're like, what a crappy episode. Gotta watch Dishes with Squid.
0: Yeah. And that's what's going on in and around Central Ohio.
4: Torg and Elliot.

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1: All right, let's tackle it. Let's get it out of the way right away. It was the worst comeback loss in school history for the Buckeyes. I got to blame Ryan Day with this one, but boy, Texas just poured it on in the fourth quarter.
2: Smothers to the left of Manning. They fake it to him. Manning throws to the end zone. Caught for a touchdown by Ryan Wingo. Sitting is lined up as a fullback. Hand off inside, and Smothers walks in, and the Hogs roar back. Slam. Mosley. Still running. Knocked down at the one. In the I formation. He's got it. Dives. No timeouts.
3: No.
2: It's done.
3: That's it.
2: 3, 2, 1. Last play. Desperation heat by Sand launches into Texas territory, and it'll be bobbled up in the air and finally intercepted, and Texas storms from behind to stun number one.
4: You know, we really played well for three quarters and then didn't play well enough in the fourth quarter. That's the bottom line. And you know, we stalled on some offensive drives. I felt, you know, we had them on the ropes and didn't finish. So we got to go back and figure out why that was. I think once that happened, they sustained some drives and then converted those fourth downs. Kept us on the field on defense, and then certainly had a chance to kick the field goal to make it a two-score game, and then didn't do that. So.
5: Longhorn fan out of that game. That

0: They were never an issue until the very end. Of course, they were just rocked that first half, and they had not—they couldn't believe it.
1: And credit where credit is due, a guy named Hollywood Smothers.
2: Hollywood Smothers.
0: Ohio State's got a legend.
1: Yeah.
0: Your kid's named Hollywood Smothers. He was destined for football at age three.
3: Or entertainment.
0: He's
3: not selling tires at Discount Tire, I'll tell you that.
1: Hollywood.
0: NFL Smothers. Yesterday, week one, Aaron Rodgers in his final year, and it looks like he's having fun out there. Pam Oliver caught up with him after they beat the Falcons yesterday.
4: Well, I'm enjoying it for sure. To be back here with Mike, about to give him this game ball, which will be really special. But I just can't say enough about the old guys. These two guys right here, TJ played unbelievable. And he's been on a different level this entire camp. I'm so proud of him. I love the way he leads. And then Cam is the epitome of a Pittsburgh Steeler. So I'm just, to be able to share this team with him, to be able to share in a leadership opportunity is really, really special in my last year. And I'm just so thankful for just the opportunity to be back out here and play the game I love with guys I really respect and love as well.
3: Tell you what, watch out for teams that have that togetherness like that.
0: Yeah.
3: Those are usually special teams when every guy's loving each other and on the same page.
0: Yeah, Steelers-Bengals this year are going to be fun to watch.
3: Oh, yeah, because it'll get chippy.
0: Yeah.
3: Those two teams hate each other,
0: right?
3: Don't they? Yeah. Looking forward to that one. Cut number three. Now, imagine waking up today and you're a Buckeye and a Browns fan. Oh, my goodness.
2: What do you say? Drink bleach.
3: Oh, my goodness. Yeah, you drank from the bottle. You didn't even put it in a cup. This is the fifth offensive play of the Browns game yesterday.
5: Tight end Fannin is on the right side of the offensive line. Watson under pressure. Shifts. He throws to his left. Intercepted at the 20-yard line right out of the gates. And the Jaguars will get the football.
3: Right away.
0: Yeah.
3: And then Todd Monken said, well, you can't blame the quarterback. He's just not a leader. They just don't follow Deshaun Watson.
0: Yeah.
3: They were a mess yesterday.
0: Yeah.
3: Can't run the ball.
0: They gotta eat that. How many million left?
3: I think 70? It stretches like 5 years of dead money.
0: Oh, my gosh.
3: Yeah. And they gotta keep him at least on the roster. He could be inactive, but he's gotta be on the roster. So you just tell him to like stay home, I guess, or something, right?
0: Yeah.
3: What a mess.
0: Give Shadur the snaps.
3: But then they have to admit they're wrong 2 weeks into the season, though, right?
0: Right.
3: They can't do that because I'm a Vikings fan. You got the Vikings highlight here?
0: I do. I've got a Vikings highlight right here. All right. Now, were you devastated when Kyler Murray went down? Because it looks pretty serious.
6: Here's Murray. He's going to take off again. What a collision that was. Murray is hurt. Murray is clutching his left knee.
0: Oh, no. Did you hear Justin after the game? Boy, he's a classy guy, Justin Jefferson.
3: Yeah, he is. He never complained about...
0: He is so cool.
3: He had more touchdowns yesterday than he did all season, and he never complained last year. Never complained.
0: Yeah.
3: Never bitched. But what I was going to say is, with like quarterbacks, if I'm the Vikings coach, I would do Carson Wentz, lit it up, 3 touchdown passes, came from behind. But you can't do that. You got to go with your week one starter for at least, 3 weeks, 3-4 weeks?
1: So Murray will be back. He's not, it's not a season-ending injury. Okay.
0: Well, you'll have 3-4 weeks to look at Wentz, some more. We'll see. Yeah.
3: Boy, how bad do you be if you're J.J. McCarthy? You can't even beat out Carson Wentz.
0: Right. Saw what Wentz did last night.
3: Yeah, true. Good point there.
0: J.J. wasn't doing that.
3: God, I love football. They should have some form of football 24/7.
0: Yeah, I have to admit it was good out and about, picking up to-go orders and being at a happy hour Friday. It was really good to see everything back.
3: You know what sucked about football this weekend? Amy Acton is going to kidnap your children.
2: Oh, yeah, all the political.
3: Amy Acton is outside your door right now with hard candy. Amy Acton likes black licorice.
2: Well, what's wrong with that?
0: Passed out on a couch. It shows the glass on its side
3: and
0: on the floor.
3: The two cops at the door.
0: It's so over the top, man. I mean, it's mockable.
3: It really is.
0: Yeah.
3: It's so bad. Oh, man. It is so bad. And our final cut, how about good news?
0: Good news!
3: Yes. Good news!
1: We need some.
3: Bengals forced four Buccaneers turnovers, including three by Baker Mayfield, 33-27.
5: Mayfield under pressure, shrugs away. Mayfield on the run. Look at him get free. Baker fumbles into the end zone. It's recovered by Cincinnati. Mayfield has to check it down to Irving. Irving with some space. It closes quickly. The ball pops out at the end of the play at the 33. Bengals saying they have it. All right, Carissa Baker Mayfield under pressure. Trouble down he goes. The ball's out. Loose ball on the turf and it's scooped up. A scoop and a score for Demetrius Knight. And the Bengals take the lead in Cincinnati.
0: Oh, I like a scoop and a score. I like it.
3: That was great. Good day to be a Bengals fan. And that's your morning buzz.
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0: She's turning into like a Mr. Skin Hall of Famer.
1: Only the good parts.
0: When you have perfect breasts, you might as well show them off, right?
1: It's Mr. Skin on Torg and Elliot.
2: I have missed Mr. Skin from the website MrSkin.com. How are you, buddy?
3: Doing good. Hey, you have to move kids into college, you know. I gotta travel sometimes.
2: Yeah.
4: Yeah. Everything good in skin world? You got some awards here? What are you doing?
3: Even when I'm not on your show, you guys know that nudity never rests, so there's always stuff to talk about.
2: Skin, before we get to it, let me throw a couple at you, okay?
3: Mm-hmm.
2: I just see today that Liam Neeson is dating his co-star, a much younger Stella Stalker.
3: What's the age difference there?
2: I don't know the age difference. She looks like she's in her 40s. Any nudity for Stella Stalker?
3: The answer, unfortunately, is no. I'm sorry to say. Yeah. I'm sorry to say, but when he's got to be old, Ben, if that's way younger and she's 40.
2: Yeah, she looks like she's in her 40s. She could be 50 or I just saw a picture of her and I said, "Wow, that's much younger than he looks." Now let me throw another one at you.
3: Yes.
2: All right, I was trying to watch the Sydney Sweeney movie Housemaid, right?
3: Mm-hmm.
2: So I put in the search Housemaid.
4: Oh, I saw that. Yeah.
2: Housemaid. But it's not that housemaid. It's a 2026 housemaid of a gal named Haley Mock. And she is full. It's a robot housemaid. And she's fully nude. Oh, my goodness. She's from Ohio. Skin, she's fully nude, including front, the entire movie.
3: Yes, I know who you're talking about. And she is. She's definitely not someone who's famous. I'd say that. And she's fully nude in that, by the way.
2: Like the whole movie.
3: Yeah.

0: She's a little obscure for me to bring up, like as a movie or television show for your show, but I'm glad you found that. And right, Sydney Sweeney is big in the news lately. I don't know if you've seen those ads. I saw those ads, and they're obviously very sexy, but they're also pretty risque for like
1: network,
0: watching a college football game, yes, or NFL game.
1: Yes, you know? So, agreed.
0: And I guess she's representing Novig, and I had to look up over the weekend, like, what the hell's Novig? Because I had no idea.
2: Yeah.
0: And it's one of those prediction markets. And it's not like FanDuel, but it's the prediction market thing. But one of their big, I thought it was kind of funny, like, you can't bet on death, or you can't bet on war. I don't know. Like all the controversial things you could do on the other prediction markets, they don't let you do that. But it's, you know, it's the wholesome prediction markets, I guess. But her in these, she's totally nude, except that all these different sports equipment covers her body. And she looks great. And by the way, she turned 29 over the weekend. So that, and for a 29-year-old, who, you know, is obviously insanely popular A-list actress right now, she's done a lot of nudity. You know what I'm saying? Like, she's, it's not like she's someone who, you know, has had a skingy career. She is not afraid to show off her body, and she's done it many, many times. Obviously, Euphoria is one, The Boyers. You were looking up The Housemaid. She's just been, it seems like everything she's in, she has a great chance of getting naked.
1: Yeah, and she seems to be having fun with it. She's leaning into it.
2: Yeah, she embraces it.
1: Yeah, yeah.
0: Yeah, why not? You know what? It's one of those things, I forget what the actress was when they asked her once why she posed nude, and she said something to the effect of, well, I better do it now while my body looks like it does now.
2: Yeah. You know, skin, if I had a large penis, I'd be bragging about it too.
0: Yeah.
1: That's a big if.
0: Yeah. Maybe if you had that, you wouldn't even have to do radio. You could have had another career.
2: Exactly. So. Hey, Skin, I see Olivia Wilde video. I didn't even know this movie, I Want Your Sex.
0: Yeah, it's actually getting incredible reviews. Rotten Tomatoes, it's like 90%+ positive reviews, and which is very high. And so Olivia Wilde, it's a name you know, but just to give you a background, there was a medical drama television series called House about 10 or 15 years ago.
1: Right.
0: And she played Remy 13 Hadley on the show. And that's what she gained notoriety probably most. And she appeared in some action films like Tron Legacy and Cowboys and Aliens. She was also married to Ted Lasso for a while. So they, I guess, had a breakup. But in this movie, I Want Your Sex, so there's this indie darling who co-wrote and directed it named Greg Araki, who made a major splash with the Doom generation in the 90s, and he did a movie in 2004 called Mysterious Skin, and he has this reputation of being like a movie genius, but he, for some reason, I don't know why he hasn't done a lot of films, but he's very few. He's only done very few movies, but he wrote and directed this movie, and I don't think his last one he did, it might have been 10 or 12 years ago, but anyway, in it, Olivia Wilde plays she plays this woman who has a sadistic fantasy, and she gets this 23-year-old kid or guy to be her like sexual muse and act out all her fantasies and stuff.
2: Yeah.
0: And then he becomes hooked on her, and she's gorgeous and naked a ton. And the story's told in flashback, and there's a mystery to it. But the bottom line is Olivia Wilde's so naked in it. And so a lot of times I'll talk to you guys about like your Housemaid movie didn't exactly get great reviews, but there was awesome nudity. This movie has awesome nudity and has great reviews.
2: Really?
0: Yes. So check it out. It's called I Want Your Sex. It just came out September 1st.
3: And Philip Seymour Hoffman's
0: son. Tomato meter is very positive.
2: And she, what was the show where she wore the merkin?
0: Well, Vinyl. Remember that?
2: Yes.
1: Oh, yeah. Right, right.
0: Yeah. So, and, you know, she was playing a record. It was in the music industry in the 70s.
1: Yeah,
0: so
1: I liked
0: it. If you're going full frontal in the 70s, guys, you can't have hardwood floors, if you know what I mean.
2: Yeah,
0: she had to wear the merkin.
2: Yeah.
0: I was disappointed that show, that series only did one season because it looked like it was going to have awesome nudity. So, yeah, that's a great call that you remember that.
2: Yeah.
0: Because it only did one season. It was like 2017, and then it was gone, you know?
2: You know, I saw that Ransom Canyon was canceled after two seasons. With Is Mika Kelly done any nudity?
0: Oh, actually, she has. It's Minka, not Mink. Mika?
2: No, Minka.
0: Oh, Minka. No, it's Mink, like soul. Yeah, Minka. Okay, so it's not a great nude scene, but I think you'll enjoy it. It was a movie with, I can't remember the guy's name, Giovanni Ribisi or something.
2: Yeah.
0: So it was called Papa Hemingway in Cuba. It's about 10 years old, and about 24 minutes in, she goes for a skinny dip, and it's from the back, but it's her, and it's awesome. And it's not like full frontal nudity, but because it's Minka Kelly, someone who, number one, is gorgeous. I think she dated Derek Jeter even. That's awesome.
1: She got a swag bag.
0: Yeah. Oh, yeah. Yeah. That's funny. Yeah. So anyway, because she hasn't done much nudity-wise, that Papa Hemingway in Cuba is her only real nude scene. There's a television show called Titans where her character was nude, but it was a body double. And I know at our website we point that out, but Papa Hemingway in Cuba, Minka Kelly did a pretty cool nude scene. You gotta check out.
2: You have community notes on Mr. Skin.
0: Yeah, it's written by me. I'm the community.
1: Yeah, what about what am I seeing here, Elle Fanning?
0: Yeah, she's the Dakota Fanning is her older sister by 4 years. Dakota Fanning, the older sister, no nudity in her career. Oh. Elle Fanning is turning into the, I don't know, like the Fanning that is going to show her Fanning many times. but anyway, she, there's a show called Margo's Got Money Troubles on Hulu, which is, she might win an Emmy for that. And she's so naked in it because she plays a, young mom trying to make money from OnlyFans, so of course you're going to do nudity. But there's this new movie called Rosebush Pruning, and it's a twisted movie. Oh. But anyway, she has some great, great nudity, and it's like she's turned into this actress that's doing like Sydney Sweeney level nudity, and I didn't see it coming from the Fanning family. So yeah, it's a new movie. It's called Rosebush Pruning, and Elle Fanning with her second great 2026 nudes.
1: I'd spank that Fanning.
2: anything else, Skin?
0: Oh, last but not least, because football season just started, we did a fun thing for you at the front page of Mr. Skin called Touchdowns and Tatas, I guess. It's all the times in the history of movies where actresses are in a football movie or playing football or but are also nude, and it's so much fun. And of course we have the great moment in the Danny Bonaducci movie Hots from 1979 where all the 70s playmates are playing touch football topless, and it's awesome. But there's a lot of other great stuff in there. Touchdowns and Tatas at Mr. Skin to celebrate football season.
2: Skin, you're an American treasure.
1: You got it, buddy.
2: MrSkin.com. Thanks so much, Skin.
0: You got it, guys. Take care. Bye.
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0: that stick with you at all, that you're part of that?
1: Yeah, because I was part of it. My junior year, we had the first losing season in over 100 years in Ohio State football history, right?
0: Yeah.
1: So my junior year, we went 6-7. Guess what? Senior year came out and we went 12-0. So the reason why I say that is these guys have everything in front of them. You know, yes, Saturday night stings. I think everyone's in shock. I guarantee you the players and coaches are in shock. But here at the end of the day, 11-1, even 10-2, get you in the college football playoff if you're the Ohio State Buckeyes. So guess what? You buckle those chin straps back up this week. You go out, take care of business. You look at the schedule ahead. There are still some daunting games ahead of you. You know, obviously we learned a little bit about some teams this weekend, but guess what? At Iowa is going to be tough. At Indiana is going to be tough. At USC is going to be tough. I know Oregon looks like dog, whatever. But, you know, when they come in here, if their season is ruined, they're going to try and ruin Ohio State's season. And then you still have the team up north at the end of the year. So there are still some massive matchups for this Ohio State team. They need to make sure, like, hey, everything we want is still in front of us.
2: Yeah, and I think it was just so shocking the way it unfolded. I mean, that first half, Ohio State, the Buckeyes were made. That was a statement game. They were letting everybody, this is who we are. It was unbelievable. And to finish like that, but when you stand back, you look at the big picture, one loss, you are correct, Zach, one loss by 1 point on the road to a top five team that's now number one. I mean, that's not going to hurt you long term.
1: Yeah, no, it's not going to hurt you long term at all. I think here's what's the most frustrating thing about it. Is and you know, I'm sure if you ask Buckeye fans, they'd probably stay the same. If this was a tight game all game and Texas just scores at the very end to win by one, I think it wouldn't sting as bad.
2: Sure.
1: To know that the Buckeyes through three quarters looked like easily the best team in the country, like hands down. It was a statement game. It was, we are here, we've arrived, like, everyone look out for us, we are easily the best team in the country, to then give up 21 unanswered in the fourth quarter to lose by a point. Like, I think that's what's most shocking to everyone.
0: Yeah, so if, obviously, and Ryan Day will tell you this, the blame goes on him, right? It's been a pattern sometimes, and I get it. You don't want to lose or do something to cost yourself a game. I get that as a coach. But he's playing sometimes, Zach, not to lose. And that's what happened here.
1: Yeah, I mean, here's the thing. I know everyone wants to point the finger at Ryan Day. And at the end of the day, Ryan Day is the head football coach. So I get it, right? And I guarantee you he would stand up at the podium and say, hey, I'm at the top. I control everything. You know, what's going on? Here's what I will say is everyone wants to talk about the offensive play calling in the fourth quarter, which everyone thinks, you know, Ryan's involved in. Truly, that's Arthur Smith's baby, and that's the whole reason why Ryan Day brought him in. Here's the other thing. I think the biggest issue that we saw on Saturday, and I don't know, I should say in the fourth quarter, I don't know if it was a coaching decision. I don't know if it was a philosophy decision from Ryan Day. And when I mean coaching, I mean, you know, position coaches, coordinator, whatever it might be. The lack of the pass rush in the fourth quarter, I think, is what lost this.
0: They're rushing three, Zach. They're rushing three.
1: They were rushing three, and there was no pressure on Arch. We saw what Arch Manning is through three quarters when there's pressure on him and people in his face. He can't play. Like, he is not an elite quarterback when he has pressure in his face. He looked like a ghost for most of the night. But then in the fourth quarter, when Ohio State is just rushing three, even those guys that were rushing were kind of doing contain rushes and not pinning their ears back and trying to get

0: me, that was the biggest issue in the fourth quarter.
1: Yeah, because a lot of people are critical of the defensive backs right now. That's not on the defensive backs.
0: Not at all. Not at all. I don't care. I don't care if they're all American players. I don't care if they're freaking NFL Hall of Famers. No one can guard top level athletes for 4 to 5 seconds. It's next to impossible.
1: Yeah, it is nuts. Offensively, any worry about Julian Sain there in the second half? He's throwing the ball behind Jeremiah Smith. I mean,
2: He missed a few.
1: He missed a few as well.
0: He most definitely did. He most definitely missed a few. I will say this. I don't know if he missed any in the first half, right?
2: No, right, yeah.
0: He was on top of it. And so, listen, you can't expect someone to be absolutely perfect. I get it. Now, looking back at the game, guys, here's the thing. If the defense, you know, if Texas doesn't score 21 unanswered, no one's going back and making a huge deal about missing a wide-open Devin McEwen, right? Like, yes, everyone says that now. If he makes that throw, which I can tell you he can make, you know, 99 out of 100 times, guess what? The game's 27-3, and the Buckeyes are probably walking away with it at that point, but he didn't, and now everyone's bringing it up. And then, you know, he obviously missed Jeremiah Smith twice on some balls that probably should have been in better position, and everyone's making a big deal about it. At the end of the day, football is a team game. People can look at Julian. People can look at the defense. People can look at Ryan Day. Collectively, this team's got to watch that tape and watch the first three quarters and say, we need to do more of that. Watch the fourth quarter and say, what can we learn? We can never let this happen again.
1: You know, I guess, and we're talking to the captain, Zach Bourne, on our game break. I guess here's the positive with Julian Sain. This is the first time in a big game where I saw him escape the pocket, scramble, try to make some plays. Instead of, you know, taking that immediate sack, he was very aggressive when it came to, hey, I'm going to scramble, I'm going to go out, I'm going to try to give my receivers an extra second to try to catch a pass. That was a positive.
0: Yeah, for sure a positive. I mean, you look at the way he performed Saturday night, compared to the way he performed against Indiana and Miami. He had pressure Saturday night. Colin Simmons and that Texas defense, kudos to them, especially in the second half, were putting some pressure on Julian Sain. Here's the thing. Julian, to your point, moving around the pocket, making quick decisions, getting the ball out of his hands, doing what he needed to do to be a successful quarterback. Whereas in, I think you saw against Indiana and Miami, it's kind of like looked like Arch the first three quarters, right? A deer in the headlights, and you didn't really know what was going on, just didn't look like himself. So, you know, everyone wants to point to Julian Sain. I thought he had an unbelievable performance. He threw for 290 yards or something like that. I forget the exact stat, whatever it was, but he has grown tremendously from last year to this year. And I think you truly saw that on.
2: Yeah.
0: Saturday.
2: He seems very measured, very calm.
0: Yeah, he is.
2: To way start more that game,
0: way more calm. But then what I also like is when there is a big play, he shows some fire, right? Like last year, a big play would happen, he just, you know, run down the field. This year, you saw Saturday night, he showed some fire. When he hit Jeremiah Smith right before halftime, guys, which was an elite drive. I mean, that was a one-minute drive right before halftime. They marched all the way down the field. When he hit Jeremiah Smith, that was an All-American style throw. The fire that he had in him, you didn't see that at all last year. So Julian has grown from a player standpoint, from a leadership standpoint. Guys, they didn't finish it, but it goes back to how we started this call. 11-1, 10-2, still gets you in the college football playoff and gets you exactly where you want to be.
1: All right, Zach. Well, we'll do it again Friday. Yeah. I mean, they can't lose this one.
0: No, they cannot lose
2: the golden hot flashes.
0: I feel bad for Kent State coming in here because I think they're gonna get a little bit of the wrath from that standpoint. But hey, and Jerry, I gotta give you kudos, man. I went a little long on Friday to give you a hard time about Michigan and your boys.
2: The mess up there,
0: Hey, kudos to them for pulling out a big victory.
1: Yep. Zach?
2: All right. Thank you.
1: Don't give him too much time to gloat.
2: I guess.
0: I'm giving him his 10 seconds. That's all he needs. We know that.
1: Thanks, Zach.
0: I did.
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3: So, Ohio's Tate from Barstool. It does a punishment every time the Buckeyes lose. Oh. Buckeyes lost to Texas. He's in an undisclosed McDonald's in Chicago. He's got to stay 24 hours. But every time he eats a Big Mac, he can leave an hour early, and he's doing it right now. Let's check in on Tate. How are you?
4: Tate, good morning, you young legend.
5: Boys, I might be in over my head today. This was not a good idea. I walked in at 6:50. I made my arrival. I made friends with the manager, sweet Miss Liliana. She whipped me up three Big Macs right away. I had three Big Macs by 7:15 in the morning. I don't know if you're allowed to cuss on your stations. I feel bad. I feel bad is what I feel.
3: You dressed up in a McDonald's outfit, right?
2: I saw you were the McDonald's. Clown.
5: Well, listen, if you're going to go to McDonald's and spend 24 hours there, I'm going to throw on a Ronald McDonald. The problem with this, boys, is I'm dressed like Ronald McDonald. There's kids here. They think I'm Ronald McDonald. They want a photo.
4: That's going to be a long 24 hours,
2: yes,
4: Tate.
2: Yes, it is.
3: All right, so that was... So your strategy was to start strong instead of pace yourself, huh?
5: Well, I was told not to go too hard, but then I was like, shoot, if I can, anyone you can knock off is an hour, so I'm going hard. And then I've got in the car. I need to go get it in a second. I brought a portable treadmill. So after I have this phone call, I'm going to release a video and then break out the treadmill and start walking, try and get ready for lunch.
3: All right. So you've had three. And then so when is your – are you going to do three again? What's your plan of attack?
5: There's no chance I can do three again. I'm going to try and be ready for this 10:30 lunch rush, and I'm going to try and do two there. Okay. So I'll have five off. My goal, if I can get eight done – for the day, I'm out of here by 11. So I'm trying to do eight throughout the day. I'm already at three, so I like where I'm at.
4: Yeah.
5: But like at some point, you just don't want any more Big Macs.
6: Sure.
3: Yeah.
2: I think you're going to be Big Mac'd out by the time this is all said and done.
4: Oh, my goodness.
3: How seedy's the place? I mean, is it a clean McDonald's? Is it in the hood?
2: How are the bathrooms?
5: Yeah, so I'm at an undisclosed location, but the owner is the most fantastic person in the world. I met him yesterday. He's like, you can set up shop in a booth, bring in a camera, do whatever you want. So I have a dining room. I was going to do it in like this little cubby in Chicago, and it did not look like the right move. So I like my setup. Shout out the owner. But yeah, the bathroom's going to be in trouble in about 45
2: minutes. Well, okay, that's what I, okay. All right. Just make sure they got plenty of toilet paper for you.
6: Sesame seeds in
3: all
6: there.
3: All right, so tell us.
4: You'll be pooping in clown costume. Yes. Under the stall, you'll just see these big shoes.
2: You're going to traumatize small children.
3: Tell everybody you're going to be on social media today making videos.
5: Yeah, check out at Ohio Tate on X. I'll be there all day. And then I'm going to put together an Instagram and a TikTok once the day's all said and done when I'm finished with the challenge.
3: All right, buddy. Well, have fun today.
2: Yes.
3: And we'll be looking for you. And then, hey, starting next Tuesday, let's do a once-a-week thing.
5: That's perfect. That sounds great. We'll do Tuesdays with Tate.
3: All right. Thanks, Tate.
5: Later, boys. See
4: you, bud.
3: Oh, boy. That would... That
4: isn't that
2: so his
4: something.
2: Goal, if he keeps right Eight. On track... he wants to be, his goal is to leave by 11 o'clock tonight.
3: Yes.
2: Okay. I think that's a goal.
3: Doable.
2: That's doable.
3: I think he's kind of skinnier.
4: Yeah, he's not a big guy.
3: No.
4: He's not a big guy.
2: And so he's had three already.
3: Yeah, I think he can do eight.
2: Well, the Big Macs aren't quite as big as they used to be.
4: Five's a no-brainer. Yeah, he'll get to eight.
2: Yeah,
3: you'll
2: I
3: get
2: think so.
3: Sick of it, though.
4: I would,
6: I'm sure he's sick of it already.
3: But then, you know, Jerry, if you go by your logic, you've ate a lot of stuff and you're not sick of it still.
4: Well, that's true.
2: Okay.
4: Because I'm a gourmand.
2: Yeah, there
4: I'm
2: it
4: a
2: is.
4: Gourmand.
2: There it is.
1: It's Torg and Elliott.
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0: What does the holiday season sound like to you? 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
1: It's my name. They call it me at home. 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
2: I can give you crap.
1: 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Tomorrow, more tickets to TSO. Dave Mustaine from Megadeth. See if Michael Evans is going to join us. He's going to join us live because he's got something to tell you folks that's pretty important. So be listening all week for the Michael Evans report.
2: Yep.
1: What else do we have? A Tech Tuesday?
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1: Loving that.
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1: So what's not to love? That's a busy show.
3: Yeah,
1: Christy,
3: show.
1: What do you got going on?
2: Well, I've got some classic newness for you. And one of them, the film adaptation of this rock opera featured Sting, a very young Sting in one of the
1: roles.
2: And
1: not the professional wrestler Sting.
2: Correct.
1: Yeah.
2: No, we're talking Sting from the Police Sting.
1: Not Stinger, the blue jacket mascot.
3: No.
2: Who stepped on my sunglasses and broke them.
1: No way.
2: We were in, we had a box, I think, a corporate box, and Stinger comes in and, stepped on my sunglasses and broke them.
1: Wow, Stinger.
2: I still love you, Stinger. I still love you. So stick around in the middays on this Monday.
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What does the holiday season sound like to you? 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And don't forget, every ticket to TSO helps keep children safer and happier this holiday season.

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0: Okay, okay, we'll admit it. 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

0: Classic Rock with Van Halen, QFM 96. Happy Monday, everybody. Let's just put this weekend behind us, shall we? And let's look forward to this coming weekend so you can join us Saturday, September 19th, on air from 8:30 to 11 for another Q Zone Game Day broadcast with Big Rick. 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

0: What does the holiday season sound like to you? 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

0: What does the holiday season sound like to you? 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

0: What does the holiday season sound like to you? 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

0: Well, the weather going to be somewhat wild this week. 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Yeah, a little bit chilly this morning, kind of fall-like. Sunshine today and a high only 75. Clear tonight, 55 the low, but get this. Sunshine for Tuesday and a high 87. And by the time we get to bike night on Thursday, it's going to be over 90 degrees again. Summer, it'll be hanging on.
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Pearl Jam's Mike McCready, one of the performers at Justice Jam. That's going to take place October 27th at Cannery Hall in Nashville. And the show is a benefit for the Tennessee Innocence Project. QFN 96.

0: are getting down to the final two bike nights of the 2026 season. We'll see you at Tavern 62 this coming Thursday. World Band going to be taking the Flickinger Legal Group stage. You are going to dig them. I'm telling you that right now. Courtesy of Cap City Staging and Widow Sons Middle Chamber will be our featured motorcycle organization. Get there early, 6 o'clock things. We kick it off, and then World Band will take the stage at about 6:30. Register for all the great prizes, because next week, the final night, someone's going to win that trip to Rockin' in Paradise with Sticks and Friends, Miramar Beach, Florida, October 8th through the 10th, plus $1,500 to get you there from the Crozier Group and Red One Realty. We've had a great season so far. Can't believe it's winded down already, but we'll see you Thursday, Tavern 62 in Orion, for the second to last bike night of the year. A song that was a message that the band wanted to get back on the charts. That's one of your classic nooners coming up next hour.
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0: What does the holiday season sound like to you? 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

0: Misty Mountain Hop, Zeppelin QFM 96, and we present Trans-Siberian Orchestra's The Ghosts of Christmas Eve, the best of TSO and more. Coming to Nationwide Arena Saturday, December the 5th, yay, before Christmas again. Two shows, 3 and 7:30. And by the way, they are celebrating its 30th anniversary. 30 years TSO has been doing this. Tickets officially go on sale this Friday, the 18th, 10 a.m. at Ticketmaster. And a portion of the proceeds will benefit the Heather Pick Music Program at the James at Ohio State and also the Franklin County Children's Services Holiday Wish. But tune into Torgan Elliott all this week. You're beating the box office to win a pair of tickets to the 7:30 show. 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Sunshine and 75 today, clear. 55 the low tonight, and sunshine returns for Tuesday, warming up to a high of 87.
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0: Speaking of rock and roll bands, Rush posted birthday greetings for Neil Peart, who would have turned 74 on Saturday. So on their Instagram page, taken too soon but always remembered, his musical legacy, his playing, especially his lyrics, resonate with us more and more as time goes on. Rush, first of two shows in Cleveland this coming Thursday night. So my husband and his high school buddies, they all went to go see Rush back in 1982, and it was my husband's first concert ever. It was Rush. And so these same guys are going back to see Rush again. I'm looking forward to hearing what it's all about. It's Christy. Happy Monday, everybody. This song was a message that the band wanted to get back on the charts. It's your first classic Nooner, and it's coming up soon.
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2: 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And don't forget, every ticket to TSO helps keep children safer and happier this holiday season.

According to Skynyrd's guitarist, Gary Rossington, this song is about the bullets Billboard charts used to signify a song is moving quickly up the chart. So if a song is number 12 with a bullet, it's at number 12, but will probably go higher next week. Skynyrd hadn't had a hit in a while, and this was a message that they wanted to get back on the charts. But this was the weakest selling album of Skynyrd's career to that point. This was never released as a single. Skynyrd recorded this with only two lead guitarists, Alan Collins and Gary Rossington. Third lead guitarist Ed King had left just before this album, and when this album didn't sell as well as expected, another guitarist, Steve Gaines, was brought in. Fans started throwing bullets and other objects on stage when they performed this song, so they had to take it out of their set list because they were afraid someone was going to get hurt. Today would have been Steve Gaines' 77th birthday. He died in that plane crash in 1977 that took the life of Ronnie Van Zant and Gaines' sister, Cassie. From 1976's Give Me Back My Bullets, it's the title track and your first classic Nooner, QFM 96.

0: Jealous Again, Classic Rock, QFM 96, and the third annual Ford versus Ferrari car show at Valley Ford of Columbus is this coming Friday night, September the 18th from 6 until 9. 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

Mods were British kids who always kept up with the latest music and fashion trends, and Pete Townsend was a champion of mod culture. The rock opera Quadrophenia told the story of a mod named Jimmy. John Entwistle gave what many consider one of his greatest bass performances on this song. He explained that he recorded it in one take, and he was just joking around when he played it, but the band thought it was awesome, and they used it in the final version. The Quadrophenia concept relates to both the storyline on the album and the technology used to record it. The main character in the song has a quadraphenic personality, meaning four distinct personas are inside of him, and each personality was meant to correspond to one of the band members. It was on this day in 1979 that the film Quadrophenia was released. Based on the 1973 rock opera, the film featured Sting in one of the roles. Unlike the adaptation of Tommy, Quadrophenia is not a musical, and the band does not appear. It's The Who with The Real Me. Your second classic nooner, QFN 96.

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1: 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Good morning, sir.
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0: 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We'll see you there.
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0: 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It's another Q-Zone game day broadcast with Big Rick. And this time, Torg and Elliot will be joining Big Rick to talk about the Buckeyes taking on Kent State with special segments with former players, insights and highlights, and of course, all the rock and roll you love. 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This thing is huge. 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Sunshine 75 today, clear, chilly, low 55. But for your Tuesday, sunshine returns, warming up to a high of 87.
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Actually, they're starting to call me Dr. Cream Puff. Classic Rock, QFM 96, second shift. Big Rick back in the studio. And as predicted, a champion of Cream Puff eating excellence. If you didn't know and you haven't checked out our socials or listened, I talked about it a great deal on Saturday when I was on the air. I did win the Cream Puff eating contest at Oktoberfest, thanks to my friends at Schmitz. They gave $500 to the Red, White, and Q Fund, which, of course, is very close to all of our hearts here at QFM 96, because I won. And I say that because I won. Now, there was some controversy towards the end where they said that Jeff Hogan and I tied from 10TV. And they gave his charity $500 too, which I am very grateful and happy for. However, I'm going to throw down the gauntlet right here, right now, Jeff Hogan.

0: I think we should have one mono e mono and raise more money for our collective charities. So if you want to hit Jeff Hogan up on his socials, me on my socials, let's feed into this. Let's make more money for these charities and have a decisive 2026 cream puff eating champion. That's all I want. I just want one of us to win. Def Leppard and Stone Temple Pilots on the way next.
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And if you missed the beginning of the show, I was talking about how I won the cream puff eating contest at Oktoberfest and how Jeff Hogan from 10 TV was the co-winner. Now, you're going to be shocked to know this isn't official. There aren't Guinness Book of World Records representatives on site. But I was talking about how I think we should have like another contest, like say maybe at Thanksgiving, where we both put our charities on the line and have our listeners and his viewers raise money. Eric in Westerville already threw down the gauntlet and said he's willing to personally put up $250 for the winner's charity. And if we can raise that again with other listeners, he'll double it to $500. So now I am really, realistically, I'm going to call over to 10 TV now and try to get a hold of Jeff Hogan. If anybody knows him or hit him up on the social media, tell him I'm talking about it. Let's raise money for our charities. The Red, White, and Q Fund matters, not just to us here in this building, but so many first responders around the area and the charities that we help. Let's do this. Put the pressure. I'm coming for you, Hogan. Oh, yeah. Channel your Randy Macho Man Savage, please.

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0: Classic Rock, QFM 96. Hold on loosely. And, well, actually, what I'd like you to do is not let go until we get to Saturday morning. Obviously, a lot of bad memories to erase from this weekend, even though it was just a one-point loss. It was a rough one for the Buckeyes, but we're going to turn it all around this Saturday, September 19th. 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I get the big guns. On Saturday, we're going to hang out, discuss the home team taking on Kent State. We got special segments, we got guests, and of course, we're going to have a lot of fun here and play all the rock and roll you want to crank up at your tailgate. 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

0: QFM 96 at Second Shift with Big Rick, and we're 17 days away from the kickoff of the NHL hockey season. God, I need it so bad. The football is helping, but as a hockey addict, I am very excited that hockey will return. Interesting news and notes from the Blue Jackets today. They have signed goaltender Cam Talbot to a one-year, $950,000 deal. Goaltender. He plays goal. It's an interesting pickup considering they just signed Jet Greaves for $5 million per, and of course have Elvis on the shelf with a bad shoulder. He needed an operation. Interesting. To me, it's interesting. Talbot's no slouch. It's not like bringing in a guy on an emergency basis, and that's obviously a pretty good price. Under $1 million for a goaltender that could step in and fill in long term. Is a great price. It's just, but why? So we'll see what happens with the Blue Jackets. But man, hockey can't get here soon enough. Foo Fighters and Billy Idol coming up next.
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2: Rick, we get things underway this afternoon. Beautiful weather out there and no reported accidents. That's good news. We've got typical slowdowns in the usual spots on the freeways. 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
0: Hey, this is Big Rick, and I am going on 1 year here in Columbus, and so far it has been amazing. I love the station. The listeners are awesome, and I bought a place, and the only thing that stinks about it is the windows are awful. I was watching dollar bills fly out the window every time I turned on my heating or air conditioner. And I went, no more. I am calling my friends at Pella Columbus. And you know what? As soon as I did, everything has been fantastic. And as I get my new windows, I'm going to tell you about it every step of the way. So far, top notch. Thank you, Pella Columbus.
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0: Second shift with Big Rick, Classic Rock, QFM at 96 and Billy Idol, White Wedding. Thrill of my lifetime. It was close. Sitting in a dressing room with Billy Idol backstage was one of the coolest events of my life. There are 15 minutes of just a kid from a poor family enjoying his life talking to Billy Idol like it was the coolest thing that ever happened. You can watch that interview its entirety on our YouTube channel, just YouTube and then QFM96. You'll see the full interview. 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It was really one of the coolest experiences ever, and I thank you guys for participating and having some fun with me last week while I was on the road. I got Grand Funk on the way. Here is Billy Squire.
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0: Classic Rock UFM 96 at Second Shift with Big Rick. And we've talked a lot about the red, white, and Q fund, and you're going to hear that term a lot coming up here in the second half, or the beginning of fall, I guess you could say, as we raise money for the Red, White, and Q Fund to help first responders all over Central Ohio in the Columbus area. 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
2: On the north end, we've got an accident scene. You're 270 eastbound, ramping on to I-71. The ramp to 71 from 270 eastbound is blocked because of an accident scene, so you're going to definitely see some slowdowns there. Rest of our freeways don't look too bad. From the QFM 96 Sears Heating and Cooling Weather Center, they're not plumbers, they're not electricians. 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Beautiful night tonight, open the windows, 55 and clear skies, sunshine tomorrow, 87. I'm Jim Thomas, QFM 96 Traffic and Weather.
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0: What does the holiday season sound like to you? 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

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We'll talk Buckeyes in just a couple of minutes and check in on our buddy Ohio's Tate from Barstool. He is living the nightmare after the loss in Texas. We'll get into it as well as the Scorpions. Right now, you got Puddle of Mud.

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0: Classic Rock UFM 96, it's Second Shift live from Upper Arlington, Ohio. Yes, I'm live in a studio right here in the community. It's kind of cool. Let's talk about the Buckeyes. I know, it's a miserable subject. I read all the social media I could possibly read. People are ready to throw Ryan Day to the alligators. Let's pump the brakes. While I agree that Ryan Day did not do a great job of coaching, I think since your best players are on offense, I probably would have gone ahead, let them score with 1:23 on the clock and have a timeout. I like my chances having, you know, that receiver core and Julian Sain. It's going down the field and scoring a touchdown more so than I had thought that the defense could stop an offense like Texas on the 1 yard line. I think it's a bad call and I think he made a mistake. It's a 1 point loss to another great team on the road, prime time in a hostile environment. If they lose to Kent this weekend, then I think you can go ahead and just start burning the village. But I don't think that's going to happen. Also, as a result, just to throw some love to our guy, Ohio Tate. He was on the show with us Saturday morning in the Q Zone. I think he's going to be again this week in the Q Zone. His punishment is to eat a Big Mac every hour, and every Big Mac that he does takes an hour off of his sentence. If you're not following him on socials, it's a great watch, especially right now because he's dressed as Ronald McDonald and trying not to throw up Big Macs. I got The Offspring and ZZ Top on the way next.
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2: Accident scene going on the north outer belt, eastbound 270, trying to ramp on to 71. Blocking accident involving a semi, and then Stelter Road near 5th Avenue, accident scene near the airport. Look out for the potholes. It is pothole season. 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
0: Hey, it's Big Rick from my friends at Pella Columbus. 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Being a single guy, I've always kind of went by the, if it's still functioning, it works. 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Thank you so much, Pella Columbus. I look forward to working with you every step of the way to make sure that my home is as comfortable as possible. 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

ZZ Top Classic Rock, QFM 96, second shift with Big Rick. And I'm sorry, Browns fans. Look, I'm not a Browns guy, but I do legitimately feel for Browns fans. I mean, the Steelers weren't that good either. Let's just put that out there. I mean, they beat a third-string quarterback with a guy who's nearly as old as me. I talk for a living. That guy's trying to play football for a living. That's here nor there. But you have to, as a Browns fan, at some point, I would imagine, feel disrespected by bad decision after bad decision after bad decision. Well, hold on to your seats, because Todd Monken wants to make sure he makes another one, saying that he fully predicts that Deshaun Watson will play against Tampa Bay this weekend. Great. Great. Everybody else in the division won. And it's one game. I get it. But man, it's just like a constant slap in the face. I feel bad for you. And I'm not telling you to become a fan of another team. I'm just saying I feel like you deserve better after all these years of suffrage. We've got Def Leppard coming up. Here's Poison.

QFM 96. You know what? TSO is a big deal. People get so excited about it. Even at our bowling league, there are people that talk about TSO before we even start talking about TSO. Well, good news for you. The Trans-Siberian Orchestra, The Ghost of Christmas Eve, The Best of TSO, and more is coming.

0: to Nationwide Arena Saturday, December 5th. 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A portion of the proceeds benefit the Heather Pick Music Program at the James at Ohio State and the Franklin County Children's Services Holiday Wish. You know what? Those are great things that you should give to if you have the opportunity, especially if you win the tickets from Torg and Elliott. They've got the Beat the Box Office tickets to the 7:30 show. That's tomorrow, and they're going to have that all week. So make sure you cash in on that when you can. I've got Joan Jett and Journey ready for you next.
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2: Big Rick, typical slowdowns in the usual spots on the freeways, like the North Outer Belt in Westerville and 70 eastbound passing Bryce Road. Those are both busy as normal. And we've got one accident scene, and it's a road closure in Madison County. Route 40 is closed in both directions in West Jefferson between Plain City Georgesville Road and London Road. 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Clear tonight, 55. Sunshine tomorrow, 87. I'm Jim Thomas, QFM 96 Traffic and Weather.
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Hell yes, AC/DC classic rock, QFM 96. My ears are still ringing from the week that was an AC/DC, the loudest of them all. Coming up, I want to ask you guys, do you have like a bonus incentive program where you work? We do not have one here, but I'm going to tell you about the best one I ever heard after Joan Jett. You got Journey on the way right now at 7, Mary 3.

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0: Classic Rock QFM 96 and Joan Jett. I hate myself for loving you. 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I'm okay with it. Does your office, your job, anything about where you work have an incentive program for doing better? We do not. Sometimes they do drop off free food occasionally, which is nice, but no incentive will be better than this incentive. Jacoby Brissett, who is the quarterback of the Cardinals in the NFL, he gets $285,000 every time his team wins and he plays at least half of the snaps in the game, up to 10 wins. $285,000 for winning. That is a great contract. I don't know how you negotiate such a thing, but like if every day like I don't screw up massively, they should at least drop me off a cupcake or something. They do not, by the way. What a great incentive to win. The Offspring and Bob Seger are next. 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
2: Freeways have typical slowdowns in the usual spots, and we still have a road closure in Madison County in West Jefferson. Part of Route 40 is closed between Plain City, Georgesville Road and London Road. 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
3: 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When Washington Democrats needed Brown's vote, he gave it every time. Sherrod Brown voted with Biden, 97%. Schumer, 95%. Bernie Sanders, 92%. That was the Democrat Party he joined 50 years ago. 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And Sherrod Brown will fall in line. 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SLF PAC is responsible for the content of this ad.
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This is Second Shift with Big Rick, and I am so pleased, as you probably have heard if you've been listening to the show, that I did win the cream puff eating contest at Oktoberfest and scored $500 for our charity, the Red, White, and Q Fund. 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I'll do that after Motley Crue. Right now, it's The Offspring.

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2: Freeways have typical slowdowns in the usual spots, and we still have a road closure in Madison County in West Jefferson. Part of Route 40 is closed between Plain City, Georgesville Road and London Road. 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

about to talk about a dead fashion icon, which is not the funny part. The funny part is, A, I know who a fashion icon is. I'm a guy wearing basketball shorts and a hoodie pretty much every day of my life. But I remember getting a good laugh at his expense, and I want to share that laugh with you after Nirvana. Right now, you get Aerosmith.

That is Nirvana Classic Rock QFM 96 Second Shift with Big Rick. Fashion icon Bob Mackie, known for his extravagant costume designs for Hollywood's biggest stars, has passed away. I don't know anything about fashion. I think Bob Mackie looks like Gordon Gee and Bill Nye the Science Guy had a baby. So I don't know a ton about him. But I remember as a kid,

0: that, you know, he made costumes for like Cher and Elton John. I mean, they were elaborate and fashionable things. And I remember my mom, who, and we were poor. I don't know where she got it. I know she couldn't afford to buy it. I remember she got a Bob Mackie jacket and thought it was like the greatest thing in the history of the world. And even the Simpsons would laugh about it. And at one point when Bart was adopted by Mr. Burns, he got a Bob Mackie jacket and made me think about it then and makes me think about it now. I have no concern about his fashion design. I wish him the best in the afterlife. Van Halen and Ozzy are coming up for you next on Classic Rock QFM 96 Second Shift.
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2: ODOT road work on the north end has the right lane closed northbound 71 at 270, 2 to 3 minute delay. In Westerville, southbound Westerville Road at 270, left lane is blocked with an accident, 3 to 4 minute delay there. 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

0: Def Leppard, Classic Rock, QFM 96. Before we punch out on second shift, I want to remind you that tomorrow morning you got a shot to win a Win 'Em Before You Can Buy 'Em Beat the Box Office pair of tickets to go see the TSO's 7:30 show. We welcome the ghost of Christmas Eve, the best of TSO and more, coming to Nationwide Arena Saturday, December 5th. With two great shows, 3 p.m. and 7:30. Our show is a lot earlier this year than it was last year. I think it was on the 23rd. Tickets do go on sale this Friday morning at 10 a.m. at Ticketmaster.com. A portion of those proceeds benefit the Heather Pick Music Program at the James at Ohio State and the Franklin County Children's Services Holiday Wish. 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Also, you get to go to a great holiday event, but tomorrow morning you can win those tickets before you can buy them with Torgan Elliott. I got Billy Squire and the Foo Fighters loaded up for you next.
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2: ODOT road work on the north end has the right lane closed northbound 71 at 270, 2 to 3 minute delay. In Westerville, southbound Westerville Road at 270, left lane is blocked with an accident, 3 to 4 minute delay there. 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Clear tonight, 55. Sunshine tomorrow, 87. I'm Jim Thomas, QFM 96 Traffic and Weather.
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Second shift. Punch those cards. We're out. Your nighttime supervisor, Dave Mann, is coming up next. He's going to get you through until midnight. He's got Boston and Rush lined up for you. I remind you, you are listening to Classic Rock QFM 96 Columbus, Ohio, United States of America. 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

0: Classic Rock, QFM 96 with Rush. You know, Getty was saying before they got the reunion up and rolling that they really had themselves worked into a conundrum trying to figure out, should they continue on with the name Rush or should they call it something else? And he jokingly said, what should we call it? Iron Maiden? But at the end of the day, they said, hey, man, this is what we've been for 50 years, and we're going to stick with it.
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1: Today we're speaking with Tyler Gorlock, who is very afraid of the dark. What happened?
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1: 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Wait, you're also afraid of the word dark?
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0: 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They like their sharp dress clothes, and they love their cars, too. 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